the French forces in the Battle of Puebla back in 1862. It's also an excuse to drink tequila on a Monday morning at work for Lewis. President Obama will mark the holiday with a reception at the White House. You have to drink the whole thing and eat the worm. I wanted to take a moment right here, because on Monday, Cinco de Mayo, way too early meets.

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0: the French forces in the Battle of Puebla back in 1862. It's also an excuse to drink tequila on a Monday morning at work for Lewis. President Obama will mark the holiday with a reception at the White House. You have to drink the whole thing and eat the worm. I wanted to take a moment right here, because on Monday, Cinco de Mayo, way too early, made sarcastic references to the way some Americans celebrate the holiday, and it was not our intention to be disrespectful, and we sincerely apologize for those references. You know, after 20 years in this business, anyone who knows me knows where I stand on diversity and inclusion. So to those I let down or feel betrayed, I hear you, and I'm sorry. So we want to go over to Lewis now with a look at the stories in the cooler this morning, and I know you are contrite as well.
1: Thomas, I want to express my sincere apologies as well. I truly, it was never my intention to offend anyone, and if I did, and I know I did, I'm very sorry.

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0: must be found.
1: If you're hearing this, you should be concerned about the Asian longhorned beetle, an invasive species that's destroying our trees. But you can help. 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
0: Look up, look down, look around, look up, look down, look around. In the trees and on the ground, 'cause the ALB must be found.
1: Some signs of the ALB are dime-sized holes on tree trunks, a sawdust-like material called frass, and the beetle itself, with a long black body and white spots.

0: must be found.
1: Learn all the signs and how to report them at AsianLonghornedBeetle.com. 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

0: and all the other groupings that I mentioned, they're ready to rise up.
1: And they do, but they need the weapons. Now, I just was reading that the military, the Iranian National Guard, the IRGC or whatever, however the initials are, that I read that they now also, and China's helping with this, brought in other military from Afghanistan and I can't remember where else, just to have, and they're marching through the streets loaded with weaponry just to intimidate the Iranian people, saying don't even think about it. And I heard that just occurred in the last several weeks. Yes, no, do you know if that's true?
0: No, that's all these occurrences are in fact what's going on. The Islamic Revolutionary Guard Corps, before they got hit, they were 125,000 strong. That number's gone down some. How much, I don't know. But you have the Islamic Revolutionary Guard Force. You have the Basij, which is a enforcement arm within the Iranian government. You have the regular Iranian military, but those forces are being kept on their bases. Basically, they're under, for lack of a better term, they're under adult supervision right now to make sure that they don't come out and perhaps join the Iranian people in overthrowing the government. The fighting is being done by the Islamic Revolutionary Guard Corps, the extremists, and within them you have the Quds Force, which is that smaller group once commanded by Qasem Soleimani, and Quds actually means Jerusalem. So that was the Jerusalem Force intent on exterminating Israel, and that's been the primary exporter of international terrorism. But yes, you do have all these, in January, mass protests throughout the country, and they started in the bazaar, the shopping area, because of the situation of the economy and the depression that the people are going through. And I've seen the plan, the phase four is what they executed, and the IRGC plan on putting down protests. And phase four was you put machine guns on the streets, you put snipers on building tops, and you embed protest groups with actual assassins to get to the leaders and kill them. And the Iranian government admits to have killed at least 36,000 people. Amnesty International is actually putting it at more than 80,000.
1: Wow. So the people have already paid a price. What's the, do you know the mood on the ground of the people? Are they still defiant? They still want their country? Because I've talked to, you know, the Iranian government in, you know the name of the group I'm talking about, the Iranian National Council of Resistance,
0: right,
1: in Iran. I'm sorry, I couldn't think of it now. National Council.
0: Yeah.
1: And they said at one point, this is before, this is like a year, I've been had them on for 2 years. And they said at one point, we don't need America's help. We just need America to back us with whatever we do. Well, America went in and gave them the help they didn't want, and they haven't taken over. What's the mood on the ground? What's going on with the National Council of Resistance in Iran? Why haven't, again, is it just the weapons? What's going on?
0: I've talked to them specifically about that, and I mean the top-level leadership. And President Trump told the people to stay off the streets for right now while all the bombing and everything is going on. And they told me, once this is over, we'll be able to rise up. But what's also happening now is the Iranian government is going around collecting anybody who they deem is to be a threat. And since in the last 6 weeks, 18 people have been executed, and the executions are continuing in force. But I've specifically talked to them about that because I told them in last June, Israel opened the door for an internal revolution. This time, the door's been blown off its hinges by the United States and Israel, and it's time to rise up and strike. And I've talked to them about the tactics as well. They need to use a cut, slash, and run tactic initially. And what they really need inside the country, in all honesty, is a Sam Houston, somebody who can unite all the people and start taking real estate and keeping real estate. And if you remember, Sam Houston was outnumbered by Santa Anna at San Jacinto by 2-1. He attacked, and when he attacked, the orders were every one of his men was to kill one Mexican soldier, and then it was an even fight. But by then, the Mexicans were running. The same opportunity exists in Iran, is to rise up and start taking and keeping real estate. They've got Kalashnikovs. They can make Molotov cocktails.

0: They don't have the rocket-propelled grenades and some of the other stuff. But the United States can supply those. And also, as they take over different organizations, police stations, and IRGC compounds, they can then further arm themselves. But it's going to have to be a central effort. It cannot be piecemeal.
1: Did the Iranians, in your mind, since you're again talking to Colonel Wes Martin, who served as the senior anti-terrorism force protection officer in Iraq during Operation Iraqi Freedom 1 and 2, also with the Defense Nuclear Agency as a security inspector, do you think they really had nuclear weapons? And there's people now saying that they have bunkers that are so deep that the bunker-busting bombs are really not getting them. They're doing some damage to the exterior, but they're getting those rebuilt, and that they're still making bombs, and that they're still a threat, and that we have not done as much damage on that front as we think we have. What say you?
0: As always, the truth is halfway between the two extremes. Those bunker-busters did go deep, and they basically caused earthquakes. And for the Iranians to get down to where those three sites were, they're going to have to go through a lot of rubble, and they're going to have a lot of landslides. They're going to have to go in from the side and then tunnel underneath, and that's going to take a long time to get to those materials. And they were spinning. The uranium-235, they were at least 60% enrichment, if not higher. That is close to nuclear weapons material. And they've already been testing their missile capabilities, and it reminds me of Kim Jong-il, before his the father of Kim Jong-un. When he was developing his nuclear weapons capability, it was assured by the Clinton administration that, oh, we've had negotiations, they're not going to build a nuclear weapon, and all we did was give them time to do precisely that. And then the same members of the nuclear weapons negotiating team that worked for Clinton's negotiations with North Korea then went to work for Obama's administration negotiating with Iran. Wendy Sherman proudly saying she was the leader of the negotiations, and she had worked the North Korea negotiations. And they basically gave Iran the same thing they gave North Korea, the ability to develop those nuclear weapons with assurances it wouldn't be done. And they freed up $150 billion. For Iran to use in exchange for those empty promises. So they didn't have the nuclear weapon, but they were getting very close, and they were already testing the delivery systems.
1: Let me play a little montage here for you and get your reaction. Let's just get this turned on here. Here comes President Bush first.
2: What is certain is that if Iran ever had the knowledge to develop a nuclear weapon, and they passed that knowledge on to a covert program, which at one time in their history has existed, the world would be more dangerous. And now's the time for the international community to work together.
3: If Iran were to launch a nuclear attack on Israel, what would our response be? And I want the Iranians to know that if I'm the president, we will attack Iran. Because whatever stage of development they might be in their nuclear weapons program in the next 10 years, during which they might foolishly consider launching an attack on Israel, we would be able to totally obliterate them. That's a terrible thing to say, but those people who run Iran need to understand that.
4: To the issue of Iran, as long as I'm president of the United States, Iran will not get a nuclear weapon.
5: Make no mistake, a nuclear-armed Iran is not a challenge that can be contained. And that's why the United States will do what we must to prevent Iran from obtaining a nuclear weapon.
1: So why are they now ripping Trump for doing what they said they would do?
0: That part, I don't always agree with Trump, but when he's right, I have to agree with him. And in this case, taking out Iran's nuclear weapon program, he was right. Clinton, Hillary, and Obama, they were just given sound bites, and they were given assurances. They had no intent of actually believing it would go through. Matter of fact, we spoke earlier about the National Council of Resistance of Iran and a sub-element of that organization, the Mojahedini Khalq. When we went into Iraq, we ended up inheriting about 2,500 of those who had been given bases by Saddam. And we were trying to get them out, and we finally did get them out of Iraq into Albania. I was with Governor Tom Ridge when he was told by former Prime Minister Sali Berisha of Albania. He said, my mistake as Prime Minister was not bringing them all out at the same time. I wanted to, but State Department came to me and said, Secretary Hillary Clinton does not want all of them to come out at the same time of Iraq because it will interfere with her nuclear weapons negotiations. So the politicians, hard to believe a politician would tell a lie. I mean, who would believe such a thing would happen?
1: Right.
0: But that's what they were doing. They were given sound bites. And Obama and even Clinton, they're smart people. They knew what was really happening, but they were trying to get elected, stay in power. And to the fault of George W. Bush, the invasion of Iraq, there was no legal justification for us to go into Iraq. I was the anti-terrorism officer in the country at the time, and I saw that mad scurry to find those weapons of mass destruction.
1: Mm-hmm.
0: He didn't have them. Saddam was not a good person at all. And he was probably the most charismatic person I've ever seen face-to-face. I've never met Bill Clinton, but Saddam, he was very charismatic. But he would shake your hand, smile, put his hand over his heart, and then throw you in the wood chipper if he had the chance. But he kept stability in the Middle East. And we were told at the Pentagon for decades, do not disrupt the fine balance of power between Iraq and Iran. And that's what Operation Iraqi Freedom did, is we went in and we destroyed that fine balance of power in favor of Iran. And Iran became the dominant power in the Middle East.
1: And that's why we are where we are. So it's kind of funny. Isn't it interesting? Just while you were talking there, folks, George Bush went in. They didn't have weapons, and he's hailed a hero. Trump goes in. They most likely do have the nuclear weapons, and they're now second-guessing him. I also started thinking about this, Colonel. The high price of gas is definitely hurting people, and I understand that. I understand because I feel it. I feel it in everything. But when I look at what our ancestors sacrificed in World War II, sugar rationing, gas rationing, coffee rationing, they went to work. We are in this 3 months, and we've got people on the left calling it a quagmire, and we have a higher price of gas. And people are complaining. If there was to be another world war, I don't think our generation has the ability to get through it. I don't think we'd cope.
0: Well, I often look and I see what our parents left us as a nation. Going through World War II, the industrial buildup of our nation, and all the progress that our parents accomplished, and they left us a very good country. And I wonder sometimes, are we going to do the same for those who come behind us?
1: I think life was too good for us, Colonel, and we were asleep at the wheel while the Soviets and the Chinese and Russians, whatever you want to, all the communists were basically infiltrating and, you know, coming up across our border, the Chinese, the Iranians. We got terrorists here, sex traffickers, violence, terrorist gangs, etc., all here because life was too good. And we were asleep on the watch, and I hope that we aren't the ones that lose America on our watch.
0: Unfortunately, we're still asleep in many places, especially with the illegal immigration and the drug problem. I am not against migration to the United States. My parents, my ancestors are Scots-Irish and English. They came to America, and they settled in, and they helped build this country. People coming in from the outside, if they come in dedicated to building the country and building a future for their families, more power to them, and we should support that. But I'll give you an example.
1: We're up against the clock, so quickly.
0: Okay. Albuquerque, New Mexico, it's a sanctuary city, and it's the major hub for illegal drug distribution.
1: Trump is trying to do, but, you know, he's fighting. They're lawfaring him to death in all of this because he's done right by me. I'm happy with what he's done, except he keeps being thwarted by lawfare. We'll have to get you back on again, Colonel Wes Martin. You can go to his website, which is simply ColonelWesMartin.com. Thank you so much, sir. I got to run.
0: Thank you, sir.
1: Yep. 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It's time for traffic and weather here. We got, 528 and 66 degrees.
6: Traffic and weather on the 8s. Penn Teledata Internet Traffic. On 22, eastbound and westbound, all clear. Overnight road work causing delays, 78 eastbound, 33 to the state line. Everything's clear westbound, overnight construction in Williams Township, 611 northbound between Browns Drive and Delair Road. If you see a traffic problem from your cell phone, call #250 and say Lehigh Valley Traffic. I'm Michelle Taylor with your Penn Teledata Internet traffic from the News Radio 790 WAEB Traffic Center.
1: The AccuWeather forecast on News Radio 790 WAEB. Today, cloudy, periods of rain from morning on, breezy and cooler than yesterday. High 67, winds 8 to 16 miles an hour. Tonight, a couple of evening showers, otherwise mostly cloudy, cooler, 47. Tomorrow, partly sunny, 64. Friday, sun, clouds, breezy and cool in the afternoon, 61. Right now it is 66 degrees at News Radio 790 WAEB. We have two in-depth AccuWeather Forecast Q&As with Joel Lundberg at 6:55 this morning and again at 8:20. Talk things over and walk us through the weekend at that point. 529 again, 66 degrees.
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8: Fox News, I'm Sue Guzman. President Trump announcing on Truth Social a temporary stop for Project Freedom, the movement of ships through the Strait of Hormuz to see whether or not an agreement with Iran can be finalized and signed. UN Ambassador Mike Waltz telling Fox's Hannity the U.S. blockade in the meantime is pushing the regime closer to the brink of collapse.
9: They can't have storage anymore. Not only are we blocking anything leaving with our great U.S. Navy, we're blocking the empties from coming in where the storage would go. And now they can't make payroll.
8: In primaries Tuesday, Trump-backed Republicans beat incumbents who did not approve redistricting. Wins tonight in Indiana. And in Ohio, former presidential candidate Vivek Ramaswamy won the Republican Ohio primary for governor. Faced Democrat Dr. Amy Acton in November. 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
11: We're at 531 in the Penn Teledata newsroom. It appears a seven-story mixed-use building proposed for South New Street in Bethlehem is a done deal. In a 4-3 vote, Bethlehem City Council has approved a certificate of appropriateness for that building at 327 South New Street. That paves the way for the new street apartments, and it also paves the way for the demolition of four existing structures on South New Street. The new building will include ground floor retail and tenant amenity space. The COA originated from the city's Historic Conservation Commission, which greenlighted the project last month. A fisherman who drowned in the Delaware River in New Jersey last Friday is identified as a man from the Lehigh Valley. State police say crews recovered the body of 69-year-old Robert Bett of Bangor. Police responded to the South Fall Rift Road on the Warren County side of the river after getting several 911 calls. They believe Bett was trying to swim ashore to safety after his boat took on water. The investigation continues. Governor Josh Shapiro's administration is suing an AI company after its chatbot pretended to be a licensed therapist. Here's Jessica Rosenthal.
12: Pennsylvania's Department of State has filed suit against Character AI. They allege a company chatbot pretended to be a licensed psychiatrist and even provided a fake license number. Governor Shapiro announced the legal action, writing in a statement that investigators discovered this after he announced the formation of a task force earlier this year meant to investigate chatbots posing as professionals. Governor Shapiro is calling for new state laws for AI companies, including age verification rules. The White House is pushing for federal rules for AI. Among several proposed pieces of legislation right now is the GUARD Act, which would require age verification and would ban chatbot use by minors.
11: 533 on WAEB.
13: Honey, this air conditioner needs a professional tune-up this spring.
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11: If the weather allows. Yankees 7, Texas 4. Speaking of weather, the Mets were postponed yesterday because of snow. They were snowed out in Colorado. The Iron Pigs beat Buffalo 7-5. Sixers-Knicks game 2 of their series tonight at the Garden. NBA playoff winners Detroit and Oklahoma City. Hockey Colorado won the lone playoff game last night. 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
1: It's funny you say that because that's one of the stories up at WAEB.com is the snow. Massive cold front stretching from Maine to Texas, bringing severe weather impacts to much of the United States. Snow, storms, heavy rain affecting more than 25 states. The cold front causing severe storms across the South, flooding rain in the Midwest and Northeast. Snowstorm in central Rocky Mountains, which you just mentioned, the Mets game getting snowed out there. And temperatures dropping by as much as 20 to 30 degrees below average. Oh. And so I guess I'll touch on this with Joe Lundberg.
11: Is that what's causing our weather to
1: I guess,
11: change,
1: yes,
11: I suppose.
1: Find out. Yeah, I guess we'll find out. Mm-hmm. Boy, the Phils. How about the Phils?
11: Break up the Phillies.
1: Seven and one.
11: I believe you are correct.
1: Wow. I mean, from 0-9 or whatever it was to 7-1. That's what a incredible turnaround.
11: They're climbing back toward 500. I believe they are 16-20 now.
1: Well, they got a ways to go yet, and hopefully it's not an aberration, a blip on the radar screen. Hopefully they've righted the ship. And News Radio, for some reason yesterday, it came up on my Facebook timeline, Kyle Schwarber and his four home runs last year in one game.
11: Okay.
1: And I know it was just really great to watch. I just sat there and decided, okay, I'll watch this. And it was kind of cool.
11: Yeah. And was it the anniversary of it?
1: I don't know. I don't know why it came up. No, that was towards the end of last year, wasn't it?
11: I don't recall.
1: Yeah.
11: I didn't know. I think it was against Atlanta.
1: I think you're right. Yes, it was against Atlanta, yes. But I don't know why it came up, but it did. And it was fun to watch. I mean, I thought, looking at how hot they were, you know, that time, and you're like, what happened? But, hey, they're back for now. Yeah. 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
0: On 22 this morning, east and westbound, it's all clear, but 78's all jammed up eastbound, 33.
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1: It is 65 degrees at News Radio 790 WAEB, and it is the Bobby Gunther Wall Show. I want to give us a mention here. There's a walk for Pennsylvania Site Conservation and Eye Research, and it's this weekend. It's going to be on Saturday with on Saturday morning at 9:30 registration, 10 a.m. walk down at Upper Saucon Valley Park. That's at 3221 Preston Lane in Center Valley. So that's right between by 378 and the Copperhead Grill and Landis Mill Road, right near DeSales University. That's where they're going to do the walk. And all the proceeds from that walk go to site conservation and eye research. And so if you want to get in, just show up. They could use help. You can just check it out, lions14k.org, lions14k.org, lions14k.org. Or you can give Kathy a call at 610-984-3489. If you need that number, give me a call. But you can help out by doing a cash donation at the event. You can also, through going online, see the address where you can mail the check. But they're trying to raise money and awareness for site conservation. You know, it's so funny when I do the they just haven't gotten a lot of publicity for it, and they asked if I could help out. So that's this Saturday, 9:30 registration, 10 a.m. walk, the walk for Pennsylvania Lions Site Conservation and Eye Research. And we have a link up, and all of that's up at 790waeb.com on the Gunther page under my charities. You'll see the links there, and you can help them out. But it's interesting when I do the rescue show on Saturdays, and I have Dr. Emily Chu. It's often one of the shows where the phones blow up because she's an optometrist. And people, they're so worried about their eyesight. And I don't blame you, understandably so. So here's a chance to impact things in a good way by being part of this walk this Saturday starting at 9:30, again, down at Upper Saucon Valley Park. Upper Saucon Park, it's called officially. 3221 Preston Lane, Center Valley, if you want to Google that and help them out. And no, I know they would appreciate it. News Radio 790 WAEB. Charlotte is your bite. This is really interesting. Charlotte is your bite wrote the book, The Deliberate Dumbing Down of America. And I had her on the show years ago. And Let me play part of this. I played Susan Kukinda yesterday and part of it the day before. So let's see if I can find the sound on this. She's talking about what Marco Rubio said. What was it when he was in Munich, I believe?
4: Deep State Marco Rubio blew the lid off of a 50-year-old conspiracy. He said that the destruction of the American economy was deliberate.
5: Deindustrialization was not inevitable. It was a conscious policy choice, a decades-long economic undertaking that stripped our nations of their wealth, of their productive capacity, and of their independence.
4: He's right. It wasn't an accident. It wasn't market forces. It was a plan written down 50 years ago, and today we're going to give you the receipts.
1: 50 years ago, right? So you hear that? So that brings me to this piece from, I used to have her on the show. She's getting up there in age right now and not as available. And that's Charlotte Iserbeit, who wrote The Deliberate Dumbing Down of America. And this is her in an interview from maybe 20 years ago. And we'll listen to what she says.
6: People that are experts in brainwashing is using the Department of Education to brainwash our children.
7: Yes.
6: What are they after? Why are they doing it?
7: Well, if you want to move a country from a free individualistic economy,
6: which we have,
7: yes, or had,
6: okay,
7: to a planned economy, you have to do it through the schools. You have to dumb down and brainwash, change the attitudes and values. You have to completely, social engineering has to go on constantly. And many teachers know what I'm talking about. And people are going to say, well, when did this start? And who on earth ever did this? Whoever, why would a plan like that be allowed to be carried out?
6: That's right.
7: Well, then you have to go back to 1934, which I will do, and we have to go to the three-pronged fork, okay? So I do think that the watershed year, although you can go back to the early part of the century when the Rockefeller Foundation and the Carnegie Corporation were deeply involved in education, and that it was decided then that Carnegie would deal with the international part and Rockefeller domestic. So they commissioned the American Historical Association to put together a study of the social studies, and they came up with lots of volumes, but I have one little volume, Conclusion.
1: Now that's making, so hold on, let me just keep going with that. I'm sorry. I shouldn't have ended that. I did, I think, by accident. Yes, I did delete that. So anyway, hold on, let me just get back to it. I was trying to get rid of the music. So let's go back up here. Just again, Charlotte is your bite. Go ahead, Charlotte. Where is it? All right, well, it's not playing, but bottom line, she says, she's talking about 1934. That's more than 50 years ago. And a planned economy. The deliberate destruction of our economy, which Marco Rubio just said in Munich. There's people that just don't, and that ties into this whole British Empire thing, the whole deal with not wanting America's way of life, not wanting not only a republic, but not wanting capitalism. So they want a planned economy, which is different. And they deliberately let the jobs go. And I played a soundbite about that yesterday. The reason I'm playing this stuff, folks, is because we're all caught up in some of the minutia. And Glenn Beck was taking this angle, too, taking a long view yesterday, too. This is not about just what's happening now. Trump is fighting what's been going on for decades. And he's upsetting the apple cart big time. And you better pray for him. If he wins in the Middle East, you know, you think he randomly threw out Greenland. You think, where's that coming from? And then Panama and then Venezuela. If you watch stuff that he said to Oprah Winfrey years ago and on other shows, you realize that a lot of this has been bothering him for years. And he's been very aware of what's been happening to America. And he's been very aware that it's not random. You know, I'm going to play that piece from Charlotte because she talked. Wait, hang on. It's already time for this. Hang on. Let me do this.
20: 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Penn Teledata Internet traffic.
0: On 22, eastbound and westbound, it's all clear. Eastbound 78's tied up from 33 and on up towards the state line. That is due to construction. Westbound 78, no problems. As far as the rest of your roadways go, you're doing okay. That overnight road work in Williams Township on 611 has been cleared. I'm Michelle Taylor with your Penn Teledata Internet traffic from the News Radio 790 WAEB Traffic Center.
8: Here is the three-day WAEB AccuWeather forecast. Cooler today than yesterday with periods of rain from mid-morning on. It'll become breezy. Our high today, 67. Southwest winds 8 to 16 miles per hour. Couple of showers early tonight, then mostly cloudy and cooler later tonight, though 47. A mix of sun and clouds tomorrow, high 64. For Friday, times of sun and clouds, breezy, cool in the afternoon, high 61. That's WAEB AccuWeather. I'm meteorologist Joe Lundberg.
1: Currently, it is 55 degrees at News Radio 790 WAEB.
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1: Man, so somebody at the farmer's market about 3 or 4 months ago, actually two people, one had already sold their house through the John Campbell team. They actually sold it to him. 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
11: Not been a great week so far, but you have to win sometime, right?
1: I thought you won on the other day. We needed to give away the tickets. You won on Monday.
11: Oh, yeah, maybe I did
1: yes,
11: win.
1: Yes, you won. We had to give away the tickets.
11: Oh, yeah, I guess you're right. I did
1: so
11: win.
1: So you're one
11: yeah.
1: and one.
11: Yeah,
1: all right. Yeah, don't be so hard on yourself, Dan. That's my job.
11: That's why you're here. Yeah,
1: exactly
11: day, yeah.
1: Right, man. Just lighten up, Bunky. All right, so 7:20 this morning.
11: There's no need to criticize myself as long as you and my wife are around.
1: That is exactly what he said there. We got more tickets for the Iron Pigs. This will be for Tuesday, May 19th, again, with the parking. And then we'll do the bonus question for the Mr. Bill's Poultry Market Sampler Pack if you get far enough to win the ticket, so you can win the whole kit and caboodle.
11: You're giving the caboodle away today,
1: oh,
11: too.
1: Oh, yes, at 7:20 this morning, where that's a fact. Jack got to spank Danny's fanny. We want to hear the sting of that fat, baby. News Radio 790 WAEB. I put
11: you
1: it
11: enjoy
1: as,
11: that maybe too much.
1: Oh, yeah, definitely, yeah. <There's>, yeah. It's Dan Derangement Syndrome. I have Dan Derangement Syndrome. All right, News Radio 790 WAEB. All right, Embassy Bank, their 19th annual Flag Day concert is Saturday, June 6th at Steel Stacks inside of Music Fest Cafe. And this is, again, write that down on your calendar, Saturday, June 6th at Steel Stacks inside the Music Fest Cafe. The doors open at 1. The music begins at 1:30, features the iconic Allentown Band and guest soloist Evelyn Stewart. And, you know, think about it. It's America's 250th. What a great start. You know, I'm surprised there's not more hype about this, about the 250th, but Embassy Bank has been, you know, involved in this 19 years of sponsoring. This is what they do. When we talk about Here for Good, this is one of the things I'm talking about. 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
19: On the 8s, Penn Teledata Internet Traffic.
0: 22 is all clear, 78 eastbound slow, 33 to the state line, and that is due to overnight construction, but it should be wrapping up soon. 611 is all cleared and open now, no more overnight road work there. Everything's fine on 309, 222, 422, and 80 clear. I'm Michelle Taylor with your Penn Teledata Internet Traffic from the News Radio 790 WAEB Traffic Center.
1: The AccuWeather forecast and News Radio 790 WAEB. Bill and West Easton for the last 24 hours had 0.12 inches of rain. Thank you, Bill. And good morning. AccuWeather today, cloudy, periods of rain from mid-morning on, breezy and cooler than yesterday, a high 67, winds 8 to 16 miles an hour. Tonight, a couple of evening showers, otherwise mostly cloudy, turning cooler, 47. Tomorrow, partly sunny, 64. Friday, sun, clouds, breezy and cool, and a high of 61. Currently 65 degrees at News Radio 790 WAEB. 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
21: Will a pause lead to a deal? I'm Dave Anthony, Fox News. That's the question. The day after President Trump posted on Truth Social, the U.S. is halting Project Freedom that had just started Monday to escort oil tankers and ships stranded in the Strait of Hormuz during the Iran conflict.
25: The president says this is to allow space for negotiations, Iran declaring it's because the project was a failure. Yesterday, Secretary of State Marco Rubio announced Operation Epic Fury had concluded, saying all its aims had been achieved. Axios reports the two sides are nearing an initial agreement to end the conflict. It's said to include a framework for nuclear negotiations to take place at a later date.
21: That's Fox's Jonathan Savage. The potential deal to end the conflict has oil prices plunging down 8%. But at the gas pump, there's another nickel increase, putting AAA's national average for regular at $4.53 per gallon. He wasn't on the ballot, but President Trump had a big impact on the primaries in Indiana.
27: Todd, the results in Indiana were a clear display of President Trump's influence over the GOP. The five Republican state Senate incumbents who lost to Trump-backed challengers overnight all opposed the president's push to redraw the state's congressional map. One incumbent survived. Another race has yet to be called. A Republican source says Team Trump operatives put in a lot of money into these races, heavily outraising the incumbents.
21: Fox's Madeline Rivera. Several other states have done redistricting to help Republicans, including Texas and soon Florida, with more GOP-led states considering it. Democrats have countered with new maps in California and Virginia and maybe New York next. There were also primaries in Ohio.
2: People in this state are struggling.
21: Amy Acton won the Democratic race for governor and will face Republican Vivek Ramaswamy, who ran for president in 24.
3: We will deliver you lower costs, bigger paychecks, and better schools.
21: In another primary, former Senator Sherrod Brown won a Democratic race, trying to get back to Washington, attempting to unseat GOP Senator John Husted. 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
11: You seen any information on what happened at this point? It appears a 7-story mixed-use building proposed for South's New Street in Bethlehem is a done deal. More from Bill Mead.
35: In a 4-3 vote, Bethlehem City Council's approved a certificate of appropriateness for the building proposed for 327 South New Street. That clears the path for the New Street apartments and allows for the demolition of 4 existing structures on South New Street. The project will include ground floor retail and tenant amenity space. The vote comes after the city's Historic Conservation Commission's unanimous approval last month for the project.
11: Governor Josh Shapiro was announcing a lawsuit against the maker of an AI chatbot he says is being used to provide an unlicensed medical practice. The lawsuit claims character.ai users are allowed to create custom chatbots that pose as doctors and other medical professionals, with one even giving a fake state license number. Pennsylvania's medical board is demanding character.ai cease and desist from engaging in the unlawful practice of medicine and surgery. 6 past 6, we'll do sports. The Phillies, good hitting, great pitching, that'll work every time. They blew out the Athletics last night 9-1. Phillies host the A's again tonight, weather permitting. The Yankees beat Texas 7-4. The Iron Pigs beat Buffalo 7-5. Sixers, Knicks, game 2 of their playoff series tonight at Madison Square Garden. Sixers coach Nick Nurse has been away from the team for the past 2 days after the death of his brother and his funeral on Tuesday. Detroit and Oklahoma City both win in the NBA playoffs. Colorado beat Minnesota in hockey playoff action. More news, 790WAEB.com. In the Pentelidated Newsroom, Dan Holzman, News Radio 790 WAEB.
0: All right, 607 at News Radio 790 WAEB. And so what do we got going on here? This morning, first of all, we've got the tickets for 720 with the That's a Fact, Jack, the Iron Pigs. Also, a grand in your hand, another $1,000. What would you do with $1,000? Use it towards your vacation. Use it towards that patio furniture. Use it to maybe a new gas grill. What would you do with $1,000? You know, got the radiothon coming up. Maybe throw some money towards animals in distress's way. Whatever. That's actually this morning. Your first chance is at 9:05, but you have 9 chances every weekday. 45 chances a week. $45,000 a week. 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You can enter it right there. It's really easy. So that's a grand in your hand. The first chance is at 9:05, then 10:05, 11:05, all the way till 5:05. 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
11: Mm-hmm.
0: Jeff Brown is a Canadian who had access to the wife of then Prime Minister Justin Trudeau, and his book is In Trudeau's Kitchen. Anyway, we'll talk about...
11: He had access to her.
0: That's the way I'm going to say it. Okay. And
11: just the very phrasing of that makes me want to listen at 9:10.
0: So that's... and then he says that Trump is so spot on in his rhetoric about Canada. And I forget what province wants to break off. Is it British Columbia?
11: No. Oh, I just saw
0: Vancouver?
11: That. Alberta.
0: Alberta.
11: Yeah.
0: Yeah.
11: Alberta, yeah.
0: So he's my guest at 9:15. That's Jeff Brown. And then John DeVertai, he's a Green Beret officer and author of the book We Are America, The Voice of the Silent Majority. Interesting results in Indiana, wasn't it? Is Indiana where the incumbents all that opposed Trump?
11: There were about 6 of them, maybe.
0: There were 7.
11: Like 7.
0: 5 of them lost, 1 won, and the others still being counted. Yeah. So, interesting to see. So, again, that'll tie into his book there, and we'll go from there. He's at 9:40. News Radio 790 WAEB.
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6: On 22, both directions all clear. 78, overnight road work is gone between 33.
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0: Yeah, it was. So there's a line, and I know showed. I called Dan over to show him the picture. There was a line in Kansas, I think it was Kansas, for Richard Petty. That four wide, a block long at least, I think. I don't know, and I'm hundreds in the line. He's still draws more than most of today's NASCAR stars. And there's a great picture of him with so Victory Junction is something that Adam Petty, Kyle's son, who died in a racing practice, really, it was at New Hampshire, that Adam Petty wanted to do after having seen Paul Newman's Over the Hill camp. I believe that was in Florida. And he said, we got to do something like that. So Richard bought the land and donated it, and they were starting to build it when Adam died. So they do this ride and keep the camp going in his name. And it's kids with disabilities, and they get to go to camp and do other things do all the things that other kids get to do. And it's really cool. Anyway, there's a picture yesterday of Richard, and he's bending down to kiss a child on the forehead who's in a wheelchair. And I thought, that's why he's still so popular. It's not the 200 wins, the 7 championships, the 7 Daytona 500s. It's how he always was, and he is still, with people. But it was interesting to see that line. Hope to have a nice line for my friend Marley. Marley is the owner of Stouffer's Amish Deli, Marley Smucker, and he's written a book about it's On Borrowed Time is the title of the book, A Mennonite Boy's High Seas Adventure. He actually joined, he left his Amish and Mennonite community in bird in hand to join a Norwegian sailing vessel. It's quite a story. And he just went on that boat again at whatever age he is and was climbing the masts. Anyway, he's written a book, and he's doing a book signing this Thursday and Friday in the farmer's market at Clover Hill Vineyards and Winery. His Stouffer's Amish Deli's in the market, but he's going to do it over at Clover Hill Vineyards and Winery's stand. It's got more room there. And signing his book and selling his book, if you want to check that out and support him, that is this Thursday and Friday. Both days he'll be there doing the book signing from 2 to 5 p.m. News Radio 790 WAEB is playing that piece from Susan Kokinda about... Here, let me play this for you again.
1: On Saturday, Secretary of State Marco Rubio blew the lid off of a 50-year-old conspiracy. He said that the destruction of the American economy was deliberate.
2: Deindustrialization was not inevitable. It was a conscious policy choice, a decades-long economic undertaking.
3: When they let it go, it leaked.
2: Of their productive capacity and of their independence.
1: He's right. It wasn't an accident. It wasn't market forces. It was a plan written down 50 years ago. And today we're going to give you the receipts.
0: So that's what she said, right? Well, then here comes Charlotte Iserbite. And I had Charlotte on the air many years ago. I had her on quite often. Last couple of times I had her on, she was just very, overwhelmed because she's a one-man show. And she's getting up there in age. But anyway, she then talked. Here, you got to hear this.
4: A free individualistic economy.
5: Which we have.
4: Yes, or had.
5: Or had. Okay.
4: To a planned economy. You have to do it through the schools. You have to dumb down and brainwash. Change the attitudes and values. You have to completely. Social engineering has to go on constantly. And many teachers know what I'm talking about. And people are going to say, well, when did this start? And who on earth ever did this? Whoever, why would a plan like that be allowed to be carried out?
5: That's right.
4: Well, then you have to go back to 1934, which I will do, and we have to go to the three-pronged fork, okay? So I do think that the watershed year, although you can go back to the early part of the century when the Rockefeller Foundation and...

0: Carnegie Corporation were deeply involved in education, and that it was decided then that Carnegie would deal with the international part and Rockefeller domestic. So they commissioned the American Historical Association to put together a study of the social studies, and they came up with lots of volumes, but I have one little volume, Conclusions and Recommendations for the Social Studies. And basically that little one is an original book. I wish I'd brought it with me. Too bad. But I don't even dare let it out of the house. It's so important. It called for changing the United States through the schools from a free individualistic economy to a socialist, collectivized, planned economy in the New World Order.
1: It says that in the book?
0: Yes.
1: And that book was written when?
0: In 1934.
1: Bye.
2: Got that? The New World Order. In 1934. So you think it was random when George Herbert Walker Bush called for a new world order? I don't know. Asking for a friend. 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
3: 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Penn Teledata Internet traffic.
4: Good morning on 22. It's all clear. Now clear on 78. In Pennsylvania and in New Jersey. Turnpike and 309, not bad at all. 222, 422, 80, rest of your roadways, looking good. I'm Michelle Taylor with your Penn Teledata Internet traffic from the News Radio 790 WAEB Traffic Center.
2: The AccuWeather forecast on News Radio 790 WAEB. Today, cloudy, periods of rain from mid-morning on, not raining here yet. Breezy, cooler than yesterday, a high of 67. Winds 8 to 16 miles an hour. Tonight, couple of evening showers, otherwise mostly cloudy, turning cooler, 47. Tomorrow, partly sunny, 64. Friday, sun, clouds, breezy, cool, and 61. Right now at News Radio 790 WAEB, it is 65 degrees. 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Yesterday, I called them mouth-watering. I thought that was a good way to get here.
5: Next week, it's going to be Taste the Wow.
2: 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Danny Boy, what's going on in the news?
5: Pennsylvania Supreme Court issues a scam warning, and West Bethlehem residents have a bone to pick with a business there. Those stories, 6:30.
2: It's interesting. Do the residents get to complain about, you know, there used to be Klein's Island. Remember how bad that used to, I don't know if it still is.
5: Sure.
2: When it's a government entity, they don't get in trouble, but a business entity does. And I have sympathy for the people in that neighborhood with that, because if the smell's a smell, it bothers you. I don't blame you. I mean, but it's so funny how the government gets away with whatever and businesses don't.
5: What are you saying? There are two sets of rules?
2: Yeah. And as I said, either everybody gets away with it or nobody does. And it's the same thing whenever everybody gets condemned for what they say in speech or nobody does. You can't get rid of Roseanne and then, you know, keep Jimmy Kimmel. I'm not saying Jimmy Kimmel should be gotten rid of. What I'm saying is everybody should be treated the same. Anyway.
5: Well, let the market sort it out.
2: The problem with the Democrats is they believe that everybody's equal, but some people are more equal than others. That's the Democrats right there in a nutshell. News Radio 790 WAEB. 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I feel that every time, I mean every time, they'll give you more than somebody else will for a lot of reasons. Number one, they're not wholesaling it. Well, whatever. I don't know what the actual order should be, number one, number two, number three. But bottom line is one of the reasons is that they're not wholesaling it to some big company going around buying up gold on the cheap. Another reason is they're not just weighing it. They're checking mineral content and weight and appraising each piece. And another reason is 40-plus years of buying experience. 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Now, you need something for mom for Mother's Day? 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I don't even know how to begin to describe it. It's just an old-fashioned jewelry store in the Steelworkers Building, 53 East Lehigh Street in Bethlehem, Westgate Jewelers. 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
3: Traffic and weather on the 8s. 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
4: On 22, everything is all clear, as well as 78. Some increasing volume out there throughout 33 and 80, but not bad. 309, looking good. Rest of your roadways, no problems. If you see a traffic problem from your cell phone, call pound 250 and say Lehigh Valley Traffic. I'm Michelle Taylor with your Penn Teledata Internet Traffic from the News Radio 790 WAEB Traffic Center.
2: AccuWeather today, cloudy, periods of rain from mid-morning on, breezy and cooler than yesterday in a high 67, winds 8 to 16 miles an hour. Tonight, couple of evening showers, otherwise mostly cloudy, turning cooler, 47. Tomorrow, partly sunny, 64. Friday, sun, clouds, breezy, cool, and 61 on Friday. Right now it is 65 degrees at News Radio 790 WAEB. 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They've still got Kubota Orange Day deals, still doing rebates, still doing the incentives. 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
16: Guide ships through the Strait of Hormuz for a short period of time in hopes of sparking a peace deal with Iran. A presidential power on display at the polls.
17: The results in Indiana were a clear display of President Trump's influence over the GOP. The five Republican state Senate incumbents who lost to Trump-backed challengers overnight all opposed the president's push to redraw the state's congressional map. One incumbent survived. Another race has yet to be called.
16: Fox's Madeline Rivera reporting. Trump ally Vivek Ramaswamy captures the Republican nomination for Ohio governor.
18: We will deliver you lower costs, bigger paychecks, and better schools.
16: He takes on Democrat Dr. Amy Acton in November. Former Ohio Senator Sherrod Brown wins the Democratic primary. He'll take on the Republican Senator John Husted. 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
5: In the Penn Teledata Newsroom, I'm Dan Holzman. West Bethlehem residents say they've had enough of a nasty smell coming from the spray tech facility.
11: When they let it go, it lingers. It's not 15 minutes and it's gone. It's here for 8 hours.
5: George Andrews tells WFMZ it's tough to take his dog on a full walk or to enjoy the swimming pool for any length of time because of the stench. Spray Tech, which makes powdered food and drinks, has been cited by the DEP and currently owes the agency $16,000 in fines. According to the DEP, the smell is not harmful, but residents say it is affecting the quality of life in the area. The Pennsylvania Supreme Court has issued a warning about a text message scam involving phony court appearance requests directed at the recipients. According to Chief Justice of Pennsylvania Deborah Todd, the scammers sent a text message that mimics the state Supreme Court website. The text claims the Supreme Court has issued a mandatory appearance for traffic offenses and lists court officials as contacts. The recipient is told to appear in court at a specific date and time with phony actions and penalties that they'll face if they do not comply. The text includes a fake link that the recipient is instructed to use to pay a fee. Todd reminds everybody that the Supreme Court of Pennsylvania or the Pennsylvania courts will never place calls or send text messages soliciting payment by credit card, gift card, or any other electronic transfer for any reason. We're at 6:34.
19: 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After escaping from an abusive home, he spent years looking for stability. When his car broke down, Joshua felt hopeless.
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2: And it's Gunther on News Radio 790WAEB. Good morning. Not raining yet. It's on the way, though.
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4: On 22, everything is all clear, as well as 78. Some increasing volume out there throughout 33 and 80, but not bad. 309, looking good. Rest of your roadways, no problems. If you see a traffic problem from your cell phone, call pound 250 and say Lehigh Valley Traffic. I'm Michelle Taylor with your Penn Teledata Internet traffic from the News Radio 790 WAEB Traffic.
26: Here is the three-day WAEB AccuWeather forecast. Cooler today than yesterday with periods of rain from mid-morning on. It'll become breezy. Our high today, 67. Southwest winds 8 to 16 miles per hour. A couple of showers early tonight, then mostly cloudy and cooler later tonight, though 47. A mix of sun and clouds tomorrow, high 64. For Friday, times of sun and clouds, breezy, cool in the afternoon, high 61. That's WAEB AccuWeather. I'm meteorologist Joe Lundberg.
2: Right now it is 640 and 65 degrees.
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2: 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It is 642, your DLP Capital Time. DLP Capital temperature, 65 degrees. You know that guy, Pennsylvania Democrat Senate candidate Raymond Chandler, the guy that got arrested after leaving multiple voicemails threatening to murder Senator John Fetterman's 13-year-old daughter and threatening to murder President Trump. So he was getting Pennsylvania Democrat Senate candidate. One of the quotes he's alleged to have said, I'm again saying the word alleged. I want you to go into that Oval Office. I want you to hold a gun to his head, and I want you to pull the trigger. Mm-hmm. But remember, you're the problem. And you're the one. Again, like I said, you know why they don't want people to have guns? Because they know what they would do with them. And then, again, I've been playing this piece from Susan Kukenda and Charlotte Iserbyte, folks. I'm going to play it in the next hour again. What has been going on with this, with our country, has been deliberate, and it's not just the obvious enemies, Russia, China, etc. It's people that you think are your allies that are, you know, in real life, you have that. People that you think are your allies, they're stabbing you in the back. Well, you don't think it's that way on the international stage? I mean, look how we got stabbed in the back by Italy, by Spain, by Great Britain, over helping us in Iran, France, Canada. Oh, my gosh. There's a guy, I think he's running for office in Canada. He, and I got to have this, my guest today, he's a Canadian. Jeff Brown has written a book. Called Inside Trudeau's Kitchen. He had access to Trudeau's wife. Anyway, we'll talk about that, and we'll talk about what things are really like in Canada. It's a mess. I'm going to play that soundbite. There's a Canadian, I think he might be running for prime minister. And he goes over the numbers in Canada. It ain't good. But anyway, we have them backstabbing us. You have people stab you in the back in real life. We have them stab us in the back in the world stage. And when I play this piece from Susan Kukenda and Charlotte Iserbyte, who wrote the book The Deliberate Dumbing Down of America, and who quotes a book that was written in 1934 that talks about a new world order. Yeah. That wasn't randomly said, folks. It was said with intention and delivering on a prophecy, I'll call it, huh? News Radio 790 WAEB. I am so happy with the doors and windows I have from Hess Windows and Doors. The look is awesome. The performance is way better than I'd hoped. I've told this story. I've been using Hess Windows and Doors for 35 years. They did a screened-in porch when I had the nice house in the west end of Allentown. And then they started doing a couple of windows a year for me. So I never could really measure the difference because they didn't do them all at once. Where I live now, they did them all at once, and the new doors and storm doors. 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It's a 1,000-gallon tank. Yeah, that's all it took. 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
12: 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Accident-free, the update from PennDOT. You're okay north and south on the PA Turnpike. From the Valley, down to Quakertown, Lansdale, and Mid-County. 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
2: AccuWeather today, cloudy with periods of rain from mid-morning on, breezy and cooler than yesterday, a high 67. Tonight, a couple of evening showers, otherwise mostly cloudy, turning cooler, 47. Tomorrow, partly sunny, 64. Friday, sun, clouds, breezy, cool, and 61. Right now at News Radio 790 WAEB, 66 degrees.
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2: 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Dance in Danny Holzman, what's going on in the news there, Bunky?
25: It looks like a Bethlehem apartment project is a done deal, and President Trump calls an audible on Iran. Those stories, 7 o'clock.
2: Yeah, I kind of wonder what's going on there. Now, oil prices overnight are down. By the way, you know what's really interesting? I got to have Michael Bussler on. He's an economist out of Stockton University. He's a great guy. Mm-hmm. What's really interesting is the stock market. That's not affected by the, well, it's affected in a positive way. Why is that? I got to ask Michael, why is that?
25: I don't know.
2: Because that's crazy what's going on there in the stock.
25: Like the NASDAQ set records a couple of days ago.
2: Yeah. Hey, a half hour from now, your chance to spank Danny's fanny playing That's a Fact, Jack, and he is looking forward to the spanking, ladies and gentlemen.
25: Will it be the spanky or the spanker?
2: I don't know. We'll find out. See if you can beat Dan at 7:20 this morning. Going to win tickets to the Iron Pigs, and if you make it to the bonus round, we'll also throw in the Mr. Bill's Poultry Market Sampler Pack. So for roofing done right, the guy that I've used is Paul Wright Roofing. I had a slate roof in Allentown. 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I actually wanted to put a slate roof on the house I'm in now, but he said you'd have to change all the trusses and everything because of the weight of slate. 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
2: 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Happy birthdays this morning. Please wish our son, Jerry Maletix Jr., a happy 51st birthday from Mom and Dad. A very happy birthday to Jerry Maletix on your 51st. Happy 65th birthday to our amazing cousin, Debbie Teal, with love from cousins Rich, Linda, Lila Rosa, and Louis Antonio, too. Charlie Rader, or Roder, happy birthday from your friends at United Church of Christ in Greenerwalls. Happy birthday to Elizabeth Lucero from your friends in the congregation at Holy Cross Evangelical Lutheran Church over there in Bethlehem. Please wish my wife, Virginia Qualio, of 20 years, on May 6th, a very happy anniversary. That's from your hubby, Bill, in case you didn't know you were married to. I see Bill at church every Sunday. Happy anniversary there to Bill and to Virginia Qualio. Wish our daughter-in-law, Angela Derone, a very happy birthday. She has been a blessing in our lives, and we want to wish her a year ahead full of happiness and beautiful moments. We love you, Ange. Signed, Ellie and Sam Derone. That is wonderful when mother-in-laws love their daughter-in-laws, isn't it? It's great. Happy birthday to our beautiful, precious granddaughter turning 21 today. It doesn't seem possible. Happy 21st birthday to our talented granddaughter, Alexis Lynn Kresge of Easton, studying to be an elementary school teacher. Enjoy your day, Lexi. All of our love, Grammy and Pop-Pop. Wish you a happy birthday. And happy 21st birthday to our sweet baby girl, Alexis Lynn Kresge. How can you be 21 already? We're so proud of you, the young woman you're becoming. Wishing you a wonderful day and an even better year ahead. We love you. Love Mommy and Daddy and Caden and Piper and Enzo to Alexis Lynn Kresge. Happy birthday. Happy birthday going out this morning to Jack Sear from the whole family. Happy birthday, Jack. Please wish a happy 71st birthday to Bill Vogel of Slatington from his friends and family at O'Brien's Really Good Food Company. Well, happy 71st birthday to Bill Vogel of Slatington. And guess what, Bill? You are the winner of the award-winning Musical Sunday Brunch for Two at the beautiful Historic Hotel Bethlehem. Bill Vogel winning the Musical Sunday Brunch at the Hotel Bethlehem. Congratulations, Bill. Happy birthday to all the birthday folks, and thank you. The in-depth AccuWeather Forecast Q&A underwritten by the beautiful Historic Hotel Bethlehem. So I found out officially Mother's Day brunch is sold out. You can get on a waiting list if you want, or you can do a dinner. There's some still reservations for dinner on Mother's Day evening, so that's an option for you. Second of all, tomorrow, so that's the Musical Sunday Brunch. Other ideas for Mom, by the way, gift cards to the hotel for a Sunday brunch or for dinner or for the shop at the Hotel Bethlehem, or get her some beautiful women's fashions from the shop at the Hotel B. And then don't forget tomorrow night, Thursday night jazz, the beautiful Historic Hotel Bethlehem, five-time winner of America's Best Historic Hotel, brings you Joe Lundberg. Hey there, sir.
14: Hello there. Good morning.
2: Yes, sir. Good morning to you. We're in for some rain. It's on the way. Not here yet. Not where I am.
14: Couple of hours, probably about 9 o'clock, I think the rain will start falling where you are, and then it will probably rain more than it doesn't the rest of the day, and I'd say a third to a half an inch of rain across the area.
2: All right, so back up to, because we kind of sort of backed it off, and now you think maybe we're going to get as much as you originally thought. Maybe.
14: Yeah, I think a third of an inch to a half an inch is probably the most realistic out of this. Not a heavy rain, just enough to make things very wet. Roads get kind of slippery, road spray, things like that for the afternoon drive home.
2: So it starts around 9 and then ends when?
14: I think the steady rain's probably done by 4 or 5 o'clock this afternoon. There'll be a couple of showers that linger into the evening hours till maybe 9, 10 o'clock. And I think after that, it's just dry for the rest of the overnight hours.
2: All right. And then tomorrow turns out pretty nice.
14: I think so. I mean, it's going to be cool.
2: Yeah.
14: Certainly not to the average high for this time of the year, which, by the way, is 71.
2: Really? Wow.
14: Yeah.
2: By now, it's supposed to be 71. That's interesting.
14: Yeah. Okay. I mean, we've just had this run of cool weather outside of the last 2 days, of course.
2: Mm-hmm.
14: You get these wild swings that we've been seeing so far this spring, and tomorrow we go back into a cool pattern. I think Friday's even cooler with clouds, and it's only 61, and it's not going to be far from that on Saturday with some showers. Right now, it looks like the timing is morning and early afternoon, that it tends to dry out later in the afternoon and evening, so maybe they'll get the racing in on Saturday evening.
2: Gotcha. And then Sunday, Mother's Day?
14: I think Sunday's dry and gets warmer. I think we're back above 70 ahead of the next storm system that'll bring us more rain later Sunday night and into a part of Monday.
2: How about give us an official forecast?
14: All right, today, rain from mid-morning on, breezy, cooler than yesterday, 67, so we're really not far from the high right now. A couple of evening showers and mostly cloudy, cooler overnight, though, 47. Partly sunny tomorrow, 64. Sun and clouds, breezy and cool in the afternoon. Friday, the high 61.
2: 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Thank you, sir. Penn Teledata, internet traffic.
12: Traffic on time right now on Route 22, getting heavier by MacArthur, also by Airport Road. Accident-free, the update from State Police, 78, decent shape in through Berks County, out to Hamburg, but 78 on the Jersey side eastbound, getting busy now between Bloomsbury and Clinton. That's just due to the rush. Service of the News Radio 790 WAEB Traffic Center. 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
15: To an end to the Iran conflict. I'm Dave Anthony, Fox News.
16: We would prefer the path of peace. What the president would prefer is a deal.
15: After Secretary of State Marco Rubio said that, the president posted on Truth Social he's pausing Project Freedom that started Monday, aiming to have the U.S. military escort oil tankers and ships stranded in the Strait of Hormuz.
16: Iran's ambassador to Pakistan responded to the announcement by mocking President Trump, posting on X, once beaten, twice shy.
15: Fox's Trey Yingst in Tel Aviv.
16: Well, this morning Axios is reporting that a memorandum of understanding could be reached in the next 48 hours that would include 14 points agreed to by both the United States and Iran, among them an enrichment moratorium and also opening eventually the Strait of Hormuz. Now, if this does move forward, it's an indication that progress is being made at the negotiating table. The question is whether or not the Iranians are serious about actually signing this understanding.
15: This potential deal to end the conflict has stock futures surging the day after record highs for the NASDAQ and the S&P 500. Oil prices are plunging 11%. However, at the gas pump, another nickel rise this morning. AAA's national average for regular $4.53 per gallon. Cole Allen is facing a new charge after being indicted by a grand jury in Washington in the White House Correspondents' Dinner attack last month.
17: Four counts, the new charge being assaulting a federal officer with a deadly weapon. The others, attempting to assassinate the president, and two firearms-related charges. Allen's expected back in court next Monday, May 11th. For a preliminary hearing.
15: That's Fox's Mike Emanuel. In that new charge, Allen's accused of firing a shot that hit a Secret Service agent in the bulletproof vest. In Indiana, five of the seven Republican challengers President Trump backed defeated incumbent GOP state senators that he wants to unseat for joining Democrats blocking a congressional redistricting the names to help elect more Republicans in November. One of the senators won his race. The other contest too close to call. 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
25: In a 4-3 vote, Bethlehem City Council has okayed a certificate of appropriateness for the building proposed at 327 South New Street. That clears a path for the new street apartments. It allows for the demolition of 4 existing structures on South New. The project will include ground floor retail and tenant amenity space. The vote comes after the city's Historic Conservation Commission's unanimous vote last month to approve the project. A bill's on its way from the state Senate to the House designed to lengthen prison sentences for anyone who attempts to injure or kill law enforcement. The sponsor is State Senator Lisa Baker. She says they've discovered a loophole in current law leading to some getting out of prison after just 7 years.
3: We need to have the backs of law enforcement. We are standing side by side, shoulder to shoulder with them, and ensuring that we value and respect the work they do. This is an important day for us here in the Senate.
25: 7 minutes after seven, we'll do sports. Philly's got great pitching last night, and they had a couple home runs from Bryce Harper. That's a recipe for success. They beat Oakland. Actually, not Oakland anymore. They beat the A's 9-1. The Phillies host the A's tonight. Yankees 7, Texas 4. The Mets were snowed out. I said snowed out in Colorado. Iron Pigs beat Buffalo 7-5. Sixers-Knicks, game 2 of their series tonight in New York City. The Pistons and the Thunder are your NBA playoff winners from Tuesday. Hockey, Colorado beat Minnesota. More news, 790waeb.com. 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
2: People, if people are telling you, what are you blasting the TV for, right? 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So, I'm going to get to the stuff from Charlotte the News Divide in a minute. I want to remind you there's a walk for the Pennsylvania Lion Site Conservation and Eye Research is this Saturday and 9:30 down at Upper Saucon Park, which is at 3221 Preston Lane in Center Valley. And you can, I have this up on my page, or you can also go to lions14k.org. That's lions14k.org and donate there or find out about the walk there, but they could use the help. It's just, it's interesting. They're not getting a lot of folks participating. They had trouble getting the word out. But I got to tell you, when I do the rescue show on Saturdays, wow, it is, when I have Dr. Chu on, usually the phones blow up because

0: Brown. He's a Canadian. He's the author of In Trudeau's Kitchen. He had access to Mrs. Trudeau, or so the story goes. And he's got quite a story to tell about Canada and about what he says, what Trump is saying about Canada is spot on. He's my guest, 9:15. Then Green Beret officer John DeVertai, author of the book We Are America, A Voice of the Silent Majority, my guest at 9:40. And he's got a lot to say about the silent majority and where we are today. So they're my guest in the 9 o'clock hour. 7:15, News Radio 790 WAEB. I was going to get into this other piece, but I'm waiting for Rose to call. So as soon as she does, we'll get to her. In fact, I may as well just introduce her and figure she'll be recalling in a moment here. The pet rescues of the day brought to you by the Venart dealerships, Lehigh Valley Acura, Lehigh Valley Honda, Lehigh Valley Hyundai, Porsche Lehigh Valley, Mercedes-Benz of Lehigh Valley, all on the Lehigh Street Auto Mile, Allentown, all at Venart.com. They truly are your pet-friendly dealership, and they bring you the pets of the day from Animals in Distress. Rose Yanger has those. Good morning, Rose. Oh, she's gone. Hung up. She was there. All right, here we go. Now, yeah, there you are. Good morning, Rose. Good morning.
1: Hello.
0: You're on the air live. Go ahead. We're ready to go.
1: Okay. I have two dogs today, Zoe and Chrissy. They've been together for their whole lives, 10 years, and they lost their home through no fault of their own. Chrissy is a female Minpin, about 10 years old. She weighs about 35 pounds. Very sweet and outgoing. She has a lot of spunk for her age. She's a live wire of the two. She is diabetic and requires insulin treatment, but otherwise is very healthy. Zoe is a great Pyrenees Aussie mix, also 10 years old. She weighs about 75 pounds. She's very shy, but a real sweetheart. She'll need some extra love and attention, but she's made lots of improvement during her time here at the shelter. Both Zoe and Chrissy are microchipped, up-to-date and shots. They're both very deserving dogs, and they must go home together, the two of them. Then I have a cat named Petunia, a very pretty tiger cat, about 6 years old. She's got the big M on her forehead, like all the tigers have. She was one of a litter of six born at the shelter. She acts like a kitten yet, even though she's 6 years old. She's curious, loves to play. She would love to have a playmate in her new home. She's spayed, up to date in vaccines, and that's Petunia.
0: 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You'll also see Zoe and Chrissy there, and again, they need to go together. Check them out, animalsindistresspa.org, or check them out in person at the shelter, which is 5075 Limeport Pike, right near the Wedgwood Golf Course. You can head down there and check them out there. Well, of course, we got the Radiothon coming up. Anything else you want to talk about before
1: that? Yeah, we have our annual Alumni Day coming up. It's our 49th anniversary. That's on Sunday, June the 7th. That's from noon to 4. It's a party for pets and people. We'll have live music, a basket raffle, pet cakewalk, lots going on that day. That's Sunday, June the 7th. And the same morning is our Laps of Love walk. That's at 10:30 that morning. It's an easy walk around the shelter. You can win various prizes. So it's a big day at the shelter on Sunday, June the 7th.
0: All right, so check that out and help them out. And good news is, again, as we head towards the Radiothon, confirmed we've got by the way, we still owe some folks a dinner with Gunther, so let's get those final folks for last year lined up if you want to, Rose.
1: Okay.
0: But Hotel Bethlehem donating another dinner with Gunther for three lucky winners, plus the $250 gift certificate is one of the prizes for the Radiothon, plus Venart doing all the food and everything, and they're matching money, plus Yakko's donating the hot dogs, Hager Furniture, the $500 gift certificate, Joe Mascari, the $500 gift certificate, so Lehigh Supply Appliances, the gas grill, so all that's shaping up, and got working on a few other things, but they're working a lot of stuff too. We'll be down at the farmers market on Saturday and at the shelter on Sunday. That's in July, raising money for Animals in Distress. So anybody wants to help out with that, with matching money, just give Rose a call. Can I give your phone number?
1: Sure.
0: 610-759-2819. 610-759-2819. Thank you, Rose.
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1: Traffic and weather on the 8th. Penn Teledata Internet Traffic.
2: Good morning. Right now, driving westbound Route 22, just out by 309 and the Turnpike. Traffic on time here. Eastbound getting busier by MacArthur, and westbound by 378, accident-free. 33 okay up to 209 and 80. No problem spots right now. 78 on the New Jersey side. 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
0: Accurate with the forecast today, cloudy, periods of rain from mid-morning on, breezy, cooler than yesterday, a high today of 67, so we're pretty close right now, we're at 66. Rain should start around 9 this morning, and the better part of it will be over. It'll still be drizzly in the evening, but better part of it should be over by about 4 or 5 this afternoon. Then tonight, a couple of evening showers, otherwise, and again today, high 67. Tonight, a couple of evening showers, otherwise mostly cloudy, cooler 47. Tomorrow, partly sunny 64. Friday, sun, clouds, breezy, cool in the afternoon 61. Right now at News Radio 790 WAEB, it is 721 and 66 degrees.
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0: 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And then if you get the two questions right, you make it to the bonus round. We'll throw in the Mr. Bill's Poultry Market Sampler Pack, MrBills.com. So you could win both here. If you could beat Dan at That's a Fact, Jack, get ready to call now on the Ironton Telephone Contest Lines. Dan, what number?
9: Why don't we do caller four today?
0: 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This is toll-free, 833-707-7900, 833-707-7900, caller 4, playing for the Iron Pigs tickets, 833-707-7900. All right, let's see, what are we doing? 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
9: We have Mark ready to play.
0: All right, Mark, good morning. How you doing?
5: Let's go, Bobby Gunther.
0: All right, it is our award-winning radio featurette entitled...
7: That's the Fact Check!
0: Oh, my.
7: That's the Fact Check!
0: All right, Mark, let's see.
5: Oh, my.
0: On this day in history, boy, there's a guy that's really into it.
9: He's had his cup of coffee,
0: yeah,
9: I think.
0: He's
9: all right.
0: That's good. That works for me. Works for me, baby. All right, on this day in history... he became the first man to run a sub 4 minute mile, recording 3:59.4. He did it in 1954, and I'll give you a clue. He was from England.
5: British, I believe that was Roger Bannister.
0: You got it correct, sir. Roger Bannister, the first person to run an under 4 minute mile. In 1954.
5: Amazing.
0: Yeah, it is when you think about it, yeah.
9: And now, what is it? How much have they whittled off of that since then?
0: Well, they're not doing the mile. They do the whatever it is now. What is it?
9: Oh, Canada, what, the 10,000 meters?
0: I don't know. See, I go to my granddaughter's track meets, and I'm always trying to figure out what this would be if it was, you know what I mean?
9: Yeah. Cursed metrics.
0: Yeah. I think I ran the 2 mile in high school. I think that would be the 3,200 meter. I'm almost sure that's what that would be, yeah. Anyway,
5: wow.
0: Yeah. All right, so let me...
5: Excellent.
0: Yes, I did. Bob Hope did this for the first time on this day, 1941.
5: 1941, right after... Well, I guess it's during World War II. How about the first USO show?
0: You got it wrong. It was during World War XI. Elon Omar said it was World War XI.
9: Noted historian.
0: Yes, noted historian Elon Omar said he did it during World War XI. You are correct. You got that one right. Dan's not even in. He doesn't even get a chance to play.
9: Why am I here?
0: So you've won. So
9: now he gets a chance to win the big prize as well.
0: Yeah,
9: he
0: gets on the Mr. Bill's Poultry Market.
9: Mr. Smarty Pants.
0: Yes, he does.
5: Do the chicken dance.
0: The first known writing system... No, I can't do that one. That's too hard now. I can't do it.
5: You uniform.
0: That was going to be the question. oh, my word. That is wild that you got that right. That is so good. Do you know where that was developed? If you know...
5: It's either Babylon or Assyria.
0: Mesopotamia.
9: I was going to say Upper Meconjee Township.
0: Yeah, Dan thought it was Upper Meconjee Township. Yeah, it was. But see, when the way the tectonic plates shifted, it probably is Upper Meconjee Township.
9: Way shifted.
0: Really shifted, yeah.
5: Big time shift.
0: Yes, it was. All right, hang on. If there's anybody shifty, it's Dan.
9: That guy might be overqualified to play this game.
0: Yeah,
9: I'm just saying.
0: Note to self, never have Mark play again.
7: That's a fact, Jack.
0: Dan stood no chance, ladies and gentlemen.
1: 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Penn Teletata Internet Traffic.
2: Southbound Route 100 looks pretty good down to the area of a 222 and Chance Road. 78 clear from 100 back to the 22 split. Not too bad this morning on Route 22. Getting busier east at 15th Street and westbound by 191. Accident free. No problem spots right now along Airport Road out to Union Boulevard and Hanover Avenue. And 378, not too bad on the Hill to Hill Bridge. 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
0: Your Acura weather forecast on News Radio 790 WAEB today. Cloudy, periods of rain from mid-morning on should start around 9 this morning. Breezy, cooler than yesterday, the high just 67 and winds 8 to 16 miles an hour. Tonight, a couple of evening showers, otherwise mostly cloudy, turning cooler 47. Tomorrow, partly sunny, 64. Friday, sun, clouds, breezy, cool, and a high of 61. Right now, it is 66 degrees at News Radio 790 WAEB. 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
10: Fox News, I'm Gianna Gelosi. President Trump pausing the U.S. effort to escort ships through the Strait of Hormuz, hoping for a deal with Iran.
11: Now, Iran's ambassador to Pakistan responded to the announcement by mocking President Trump, posting on X, once beaten, twice shy. The U.S. military remains postured across the region should negotiations with Iran not yield the desired outcome.
10: Fox's Trey Yings, the president also getting political payback in Indiana's primary.
12: Last year, several Republicans in Indiana State Senate joined Democrats to reject a new congressional map. It would have created two more right-leaning House seats. The president, upset by the results, then backed candidates looking to unseat seven state senators who defied him. This morning, so far, only one incumbent has survived.
10: Fox's Madeline Rivera in Ohio. Former Senator Sherrod Brown won the Democratic primary as he hopes to reclaim his former seat. America's listening to Fox News.
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9: It is 7:31 in the Pentella Data Newsroom. Looks like we're going to put a bit of a dent in our drought situation today.
13: It will probably rain more than it doesn't the rest of the day, and I'd say a third to a half an inch of rain across the area.
9: That's AccuWeather's Joe Lundberg. If you have tickets to tonight's Iron Pigs game, you might be able to get that game in. It sounds like Joe thinks it's going to tail off late this afternoon. We'll find out. Gunther and Joe have your in-depth AccuWeather forecast again at 8:20 this morning. It appears a seven-story mixed-use building proposed for South New Street in Bethlehem is just about a done deal. Here's Bill Mead.
14: In a 4-3 vote, Bethlehem City Council's approved a certificate of appropriateness for the building proposed for 327 South New Street. That clears a path for the New Street apartments and allows for the demolition of four existing structures on South New Street. The project will include ground floor retail and tenant amenity space. The vote comes after the city's Historic Conservation Commission's unanimous approval last month for the project.
9: A fisherman who drowned in the Delaware River in Jersey last Friday is identified as a man from our area. State police say crews recovered the body of 69-year-old Robin Bett, a banger. Cops responded to the South Fall Rift Road on the Warren County side of the river after getting numerous 911 calls. They believe Bett was trying to swim ashore to safety after his boat took on water. They are still investigating. We're at 7:33.
15: 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Did you know that St. Luke's is recognized by the U.S. Department of Health and Human Services as the number one health system in the nation?
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30: The different color noises, white noise, brown noise, pink noise. Brown noise is deeper, has lower frequencies, it's got more bass, minimalizes that higher frequency. Mm-hmm. And I didn't really know this, but apparently you can liken some of these to sounds in nature. And apparently brown noise is more akin to like a river rapid or a heavy rainfall or thunder.
31: Because there's also white noise and pink noise, you think brown noise is just named after the color brown. Wrong. There was a scientist named Robert Brown from Scotland.
30: White noise is used, aside from just sleeping, a lot of times with like noise-canceling headphones and stuff, mm-hmm. masking other sounds.
31: Pink noise is a little different. It's kind of like the compromise between white noise and brown noise.
30: As far as which one is best for sleep, there have been some very middling studies over the years. But at Oxford in 2017, they said that they fell asleep 40% faster listening to white noise, but their overall sleep was about the same.
31: Okay.
30: There was a study in 2017 from Northwestern of 13 older adults, and they said pink noise provided deeper sleep overall and improved ability to recall words.
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9: Kings down Buffalo 7-5. Sixers Knicks game two of their series tonight in New York City. New York won game one in a blowout. NBA playoff winners last night, Detroit and Oklahoma City. Hockey playoffs, Colorado won the lone playoff game last evening. More news, 790WAEB.com. 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
0: You know, Babylon Bee and the phony headlines. This one's for real, and this is out of the New York Post. Tennessee hotel guest wakes up to night manager sucking on his toes, say police.
9: Sucking on his toes.
0: Sucking on the guest's toes. Tennessee hotel guest wakes up to night manager sucking on his toes.
9: Maybe that was like some sort of a package he agreed to that he didn't know?
0: Perhaps.
9: About?
0: Sort of like Spank Danny's fanny, but different.
9: A lot different.
0: It's the same thing, only different, yeah. Oh boy, can you imagine that happening? That would just, you wake up and you think, what the, you feel this, and then some guy, and what the hell's wrong with the guy? It's just,
9: should we go under the assumption that that person was fired?
0: You know, it's so hard to find help these days. He might not have been. He might not have been.
1: 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Penn Teledata Internet Traffic.
2: Eastbound Route 22, now a slowdown due to the rush. On the approach to 15th Street, MacArthur and Fullerton Avenue, it's stop and go. And now the speed's dropping down under 25 eastbound. Westbound 22, busier between 33 and Route 191, accident-free. The all-clear on the Turnpike 78, decent shape in through Berks County, and 309, minor slowing into Coopersburg at Center Valley Parkway. 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
5: Here is the three-day WAEB AccuWeather forecast. Cooler today than yesterday with periods of rain from mid-morning on. It'll become breezy. Our high today, 67. Southwest winds 8 to 16 miles per hour. A couple of showers early tonight, then mostly cloudy and cooler later tonight, though 47. A mix of sun and clouds tomorrow, high 64. For Friday, times of sun and clouds, breezy, cool in the afternoon, high 61. That's WAEB AccuWeather. I'm meteorologist Joe Lundberg.
0: Your current temp is 66 degrees.
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0: Wen's website, look at some of the pictures of the memorials that he's done. You know, I talk about all the different memorials and how they can do color on granite. They do so many other things, though. I mean, like the shapes of the memorials can vary depending on. There's one that's so cool. There's two sides, and there's nothing in the middle, and the empty part forms a cross. Really cool. Just a testament to their faith. There's friend of mine, he passed away some years ago, and he was a big avid fisherman. They did a lot of that kind of stuff on the memorial. So what, it's your life. And that's one thing, by the way, Earl Wenz wants to remind you of, is live a life that, so that dash between the years, it gives your friends a lot to talk about. And so that he has something to, and the family has something to say about you on your memorial stone. What, live life. So many people have regrets about what they didn't do. Not what they did, but what they didn't do. And that's a friendly reminder from Earl Wenz. And then when you do that life tribute, there are so many options. It's almost infinite. And Earl Wenz Monuments can show you all of those. Earl Wenz Monuments in Brandingsville. Earl Wenz, W-E-N-Z, EarlWenzInc.com. 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It is 743. Your DLP Capital Time, DLP Capital Temperature, 66 degrees. Want you to hear this piece that I want to play this for you. It's, when you hear this, you realize how long we have been under attack in this country. A long time. Anyway, let me just do this. This is, again, a piece from Susan Kukenda. She's talking about Marco Rubio. When he spoke in Munich, or was it the G7? I forget when it was. But listen, there was a lot that he said, but he said some things that tell you that Trump, quote unquote, is onto them. Here we go.
7: On Saturday, Secretary of State Marco Rubio blew the lid off of a 50-year-old conspiracy. He said that the destruction of the American economy was deliberate.
8: Deindustrialization was not inevitable. It was a conscious policy choice, a decades-long economic undertaking that stripped our nations of their wealth, of their productive capacity, and of their independence.
7: He's right. It wasn't an accident. It wasn't market forces. It was a plan written down 50 years ago, and today we're going to give you the receipts.
0: Okay, so now, just lest you think she's exaggerating, here's Charlotte Iserbide, who has been a frequent guest on the show. I haven't had her on in about 10 years. She's gotten up there in years, and harder to get a hold of her, harder for her to do the show. But this is what she said some years ago.
10: You're saying they're brainwashing. Okay, you're saying, yep, these people that are experts in brainwashing is using the Department of Education to brainwash, yep, our children.
11: Yes.
10: What are they after? Why are they doing it?
11: Well, if you want to move a country from a free individualistic economy,
10: which we have,
11: yes, or had,
10: or had, okay,
11: to a planned economy, you have to do it through the schools. You have to dumb down and brainwash, change the attitudes and values. You have to completely, social engineering has to go on constantly, and many teachers know what I'm talking about. And people are going to say, well, when did this start? And who on earth ever did this? Whoever, why would a plan like that be allowed to be carried out?
10: That's right.
11: Well, then you have to go back to 1934, which I will do, and we have to go to the three-pronged fork, okay? So I do think that the watershed year, although you can go back to the early part of the century when the Rockefeller Foundation and the Carnegie Corporation were deeply involved in education, and that it was decided then that Carnegie would deal with the international part and Rockefeller domestic. So they commissioned the American Historical Association to put together a study of the social studies. And they came up with lots of volumes, but I have one little volume, Conclusions and Recommendations for the Social Studies. And basically that little one is an original book. I wish I'd brought it with me. Too bad. But I don't even dare let it out of the house. It's so important. It called for changing the United States through the schools from a free individualistic economy to a socialist, collectivized, planned economy in the New World Order.
10: It says that in the book?
11: Yes.
10: And that book was written when?
11: In 1934.
10: By who?
11: It was the Carnegie Corporation paid for it. The American Historical Association put it together. And
10: can people get that book in the library?
11: No, they can't. They were very instrumental in getting the Elementary and Secondary Education Act passed, which, as I said before, changed education from knowledge, content-based, academic, to performance-based behavior. And from that time on, because that was necessary for what we're looking at now with school-to-work agenda,
12: is the planned economy is performance-based.
13: So they're training workers.
12: They're training
13: not thinkers, worker not leaders.
12: Exactly.
0: It was called the deliberate dumbing down of America. Think about now how many kids are being taught coding in high school. You think about kids in the 1930s and 40s that knew Latin, that knew the classics, that were taught to think and reason. Now, that's not what you're taught. In fact, you're indoctrinated. And in 1934, the New World Order? 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
2: 6-248 looks okay. Rush hour delays now. East 22, Cedar Crest Boulevard, up to MacArthur. Speeds drop down under 30 miles an hour. Got a car that broke down. It's off to the shoulder. Minor slowing, 22 westbound, right in the area of 15th Street. Now some rush hour delays. West 22 from 191 out to Airport Road. Speeds through here under 45. Service of the News Radio 790 WAEV Traffic Center. 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
0: The AccuWeather forecast on News Radio 790 WAEB. Meteorologist Joe Lundberg says today cloudy. Periods of rain from mid-morning on to start around 9 or so. Breezy, cooler than yesterday, a high 67. And that rain goes till about 4 or 5 this afternoon as far as, you know, a sort of a steady rain. Tapers off. We can still have a few evening showers. Otherwise, mostly cloudy, cooler 47. Tomorrow, decent enough day, partly sunny but mild, a high 64. Friday, sun, clouds, breezy, cool, high just 61. Right now, News Radio 790 WAEB, we're at 66 degrees.
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0: What's the company that's scamming people into thinking it's the states, the Supreme Court? Is that the one, the Shapiro story?
9: No.
0: Okay.
9: So nope.
0: That's a different one. That's crazy. It's so funny how, what the links they're going through to scam people. The one, you know, I can, you know, the guy from Nigeria that's got $11 million, I never would believe that. Mm-hmm. There's a couple, though, that are pretty good. Like, I have to ask somebody, is this real? They're trying to get you to open a link on your phone. But the one that I never got, how anybody falls for, is, yeah, you just got to give us gift cards.
9: Yeah, to pay off your obligation.
0: Yeah, I mean, I find that hard to believe that people fall for that one, but right. Apparently they have.
9: And all it takes is, say, they send 500 out if they get three a day.
0: Yeah.
9: Been a good day, right?
0: Did you see the guy that's doing the, oh my gosh, I have the story, I'll find it. It's really cool. What he's doing is he's calling these scammers, and then he puts these fake numbers and fake people. He's got people on the phones answering. He's got AI doing it.
9: Oh.
0: And they have them. He's got them wasting their time.
9: Torturing them a little bit.
0: Yeah, he's giving it back to them.
9: Beautiful.
0: I'll see if I can find that story. That's really cool. Yeah. 755 News Radio, 790 WAEB. 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Taste the wow. The reason I say that is that people are eating samples. 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
2: Between 33 and the Hellertown 412 exit. Now driving through the eastern area, Palmer Township by 22 at 25th Street and 13th Street. Traffic here okay. Rush hour delays now, west 22 from 191 to Airport Road and eastbound 22 between Cedar Crest and the Lehigh River Bridge. 309, now some slow cars in through Coopersburg at Center Valley Parkway. Turnpike, good to go. Service of the News Radio 790 WAEB Traffic Center. 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
0: AccuWeather. Today, cloudy with periods of rain from mid-morning on. Breezy, cooler than yesterday. A high today, 67. Winds 8 to 16 miles an hour today. Rain should get started around 9 this morning. Go through most of the day, then tonight a couple of evening showers, otherwise mostly cloudy, turning cooler, down to 47. Tomorrow, partly sunny, 64. Friday, sun, clouds, breezy, cool, and a high just 61. Right now it is 66 degrees going in depth with Joel Unberg again this morning at 8:20. Dan Holzman has local news following Fox. It's 8 o'clock.
21: Stock futures are surging. Oil prices are plunging. I'm Dave Anthony, Fox News, reacting to a potential end to the Iran conflict, bringing oil down 10%. President Trump just posted on Truth Social minutes ago, if Iran doesn't agree to a deal being considered, the bombing restarts with much higher intensity than before. And here's what's on the table.
22: One page, 14 points. That is what is being hatched out between the U.S. and Iran, according to a report just out in Axios.
21: Fox's Peter Ducey at the White House.
22: Something could come together in the next 48 hours, according to this report. that also says this is the closest the two sides have been to resolving their differences since the shooting started in February. And it follows President Trump yesterday deciding to stop a military campaign in the Strait of Hormuz.
21: That was Project Freedom that had just started Monday, a plan for the U.S. military to escort hundreds of oil tankers and ships that have been stranded in the strait. And Iran fired at some American ships and commercial vessels. There's another Trump Truth Social post just out this morning touting the White House ballroom the president's building as magnificent and coming in ahead of schedule and under budget, he wrote. Reacting to reports of cost overruns, Republicans in the Senate are proposing spending $1 billion for ballroom security. Victories for President Trump in India in Indiana's primaries, though he wasn't on the ballot there.
1: The president's supporters say this should put GOP members who don't support the president's redistricting plan on notice. So for context, last year, several Republicans in Indiana State Senate joined Democrats to reject a new congressional map. It would have created two more right-leaning House seats. The president, upset by the results, then backed candidates looking to unseat seven state senators who defied him. This morning, so far, only one incumbent has survived. Another race has yet to be called.
21: Fox's Madeline Rivera in Ohio's primaries. Former Senator Sherrod Brown won the Democratic race, trying to unseat Republican Senator John Huston. Vivek Ramaswamy won the GOP primary for governor. He'll face Democrat Amy Acton. America's listening to Fox News.
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3: You can get down to a stop sign, they release it, and you got to come back up. 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
9: Spray Tech, which makes powdered food and drinks, has been cited by the DEP. It currently owes the agency $16,000 in fines. Governor Josh Shapiro's administration is suing an AI company after its chatbot pretended to be a licensed therapist. Here's Jessica Rosenthal.
4: Pennsylvania's Department of State has filed suit against Character AI. They allege a company chatbot pretended to be a licensed psychiatrist and even provided a fake license number. Governor Shapiro announced the legal action, writing in a statement that investigators discovered this after he announced the formation of a task force earlier this year meant to investigate chatbots posing as professionals. Governor Shapiro is calling for new state laws for AI companies, including age verification rules. The White House is pushing for federal rules for AI. Among several proposed pieces of legislation right now is the GUARD Act, which would require age verification and would ban chatbot use by minors.
9: 8:07, we'll do sports. Two Bryce Harper home runs help the cause. Phillies 9, Athletics 1. The Phillies will host the A's again tonight. Yankees 7, Texas 4. The Iron Pigs beat Buffalo 7-5. Game 2, Sixers-Knicks tonight, Madison Square Garden. NBA playoff winners from Tuesday, the Pistons and the Thunder. Hockey, Colorado won the only NHL playoff game. The Flyers are off till tomorrow night. 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
0: Well, Phillies, Sandy Brown. She's a big Phillies fan. She's got to be happy. Phillies 7-1. That's awesome. Really good for the Phils to turn things around. So that's good for her and good for all the Phils fans. And so the Flyers are off, you said?
9: Till tomorrow night, yes.
0: And what are they? 0-1, right?
9: 0-2.
0: 0-2. Mm-hmm. Ooh, this is best out of three or best out of seven?
9: Seven.
0: Are they all best out of seven?
9: Yes.
0: Okay. Oh. And they're playing Carolina.
9: Correct.
0: You know, it used to be the Toronto Maple Leafs, the Vancouver Canucks, the Boston Bruins. You got Carolina. They don't even have ice in the Carolinas. What are they doing winning?
9: Man. They're consistently a good team.
0: I guess so, yeah. Here's the thing that's a fact, Jack. I never knew this. Did you know that this is just random trivia? French fries, of course, were not made in France. Mm-hmm. They were originally cooked in Greece. News Radio 790, Facebook. WAEB.
6: 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Penn Teledata Internet traffic.
2: 78 now getting heavier both directions between 33 and the Hellertown 412 exit.
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0: Went to Joe Mascari's, right to the right side of the door is a whole stack of 2x4 rugs for $10. 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But these 2x4s, any one of them, $10. They have what are called premium rugs. These are rugs that are copies of classic silk rugs. These are a polyester, so they actually feel like silk, but of course polyester, the spills are cleaned a lot way easier. Silk, it's, you know. So these premium rugs that ran up to 60, they could run these rugs. Now the actual silk rugs ran in the thousands and thousands of dollars, but these copies of the silk rugs started at $900 on up to $1,600. Any one of them, he's got a stack of them for $199 each. That's separate from those stack of woven discontinued 5x8 rugs that are $99 each. And then those other rugs that I mentioned that are $10 each, the hallway and stair runner for $699 a linear foot for the 26-inch wide, 31-inch wide is $999 a linear foot and still has the hard

0: folks, and thank you for the kind words on these. Some of them are really, really wonderful, and I can't thank you enough for how kind you are to me. Appreciate it, and how encouraging, so thank you. News Radio 790 WAEB. So it's 8:15, 66 degrees. 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

0: for your circumstances, and she'll explain them. 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She's not, that's not the way she's wired. 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
0: 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It is already time for this. Let's go over here. Snaggle.
2: 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Penn Teledata Internet Traffic.
3: Southbound Chandlersville Road looks good down to Illix Mill Road and Westgate Drive on time through the lights. Airport Road, not bad. 378. A little slow on the Hill to Hill Bridge and still rush hour delays east 22 by 15th Street and MacArthur westbound approaching 512. We are accident free. Good news there. 33 on time, clear on the Turnpike. 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
0: The in-depth AccuWeather with the forecast Q&A underwritten by the beautiful historic hotel Bethlehem. I was talking to Kelly Ronalds. She's the general manager of the hotel, and great conversation with her yesterday. So the Sunday brunch for moms is sold out. You can get on the waiting list. But, hey, there's some dinner openings or evening dinner openings for dinner for Mother's Day if you wanted to do that. Of course, the shop at the hotel Bethlehem with great fashions for mom or a gift card for mom. Don't forget, there's also the Hotel B ice cream parlor across the street. Take mom for some desserts. Also, Thursday Night Jazz. They are five-time winner of the best historic hotel in America, the beautiful Historic Hotel Bethlehem. They bring you Joe Lundberg. Hello there, sir.
4: Hello there. Good morning.
0: Yes, sir. Good morning. It's getting more cloudy as the morning goes on and waiting for the rain. As you say, should be...
4: within the hour, it'll be raining.
0: Yeah, within the hour. So there we go. So let's talk about that. Then we'll talk about some other things.
4: Okay. Other things. That's interesting.
0: Yes. But okay. Go ahead. I've got you intrigued.
4: You've got me intrigued, yes, indeed. Yes. Yes. Rain. It starts within the hour. Fairly steady for a few hours, then I think it becomes more intermittent, more showery in nature later this afternoon and into this evening, and then it goes away. And through it all, a third to maybe half an inch of rain should do it.
0: So it starts again within the hour, and it sort of tapers off, as you said, by about 4 or 5, but we still get the chance of some drizzle or whatever tonight.
4: Yeah, a couple of showers into the first part of tonight. I think later tonight it just dries out from west to east across the area. May even try to clear up a little bit by morning.
0: All right, so there's that. Then tomorrow, it's nice, but I didn't realize that the average temperature for this time of year, folks, is 71 degrees. Yep. So tomorrow is going to be nice looking, but only 64.
4: Yeah, it's going to be a cool day, but it's not bad with some sunshine and no rain. That's a tolerable forecast. It's just cooler than it ought to be. And I think the coolest days are going to be Friday and probably Saturday. Friday's high, only 61 despite some sunshine. And Saturday, it may struggle to get that high. It may stay in the upper 50s with clouds most of the day and probably some rain showers, at least into the early afternoon hours.
0: So we'll see what happens there. I can't race on Saturday, my granddaughter's birthday, which I'm rather, you know, she's the priority. And so she's turning.
4: Absolutely.
0: She's turning 18 on Saturday.
4: Wow.
0: Yeah, I know.
4: Wow.
0: It's crazy. I know.
4: How did that happen?
0: I know. I'm serious. The blink of an eye.
4: It goes so fast.
0: Yeah, it does. So that's that. And Sunday, Mother's Day, should be dry and a little bit nicer, yes?
4: Yeah, I think enough sunshine that we'll probably get up to like 74, 75 on Sunday. It's going to be a nice little warm-up for Sunday.
0: That'd be nice. And so here's the deal. I didn't get to go riding yesterday, not because I got out of here early and everything. My car is in the shop. My truck is in the shop. It has the bike rack on it. So I couldn't, I'm not going to ride. It's only about 3.5 miles to where I usually ride, but I don't like riding. You ride on the road. I think if you rode down here, it's crazy down here, crazier than it is up your way.
4: Yes.
0: So I didn't feel like riding. I didn't know if I could make some of the hills anyway, but I didn't feel like riding on the roads to get to the place where I was going to meet up with my friends. So, and they didn't have extra room, so I didn't get to ride yesterday. I was really bummed. I was so looking forward to it. But I saw that you and Louie, that's the name of Joe's one bike. He has multiple bikes, but his one bike is named Louie. What did you do, wreck it?
4: No. Just I rode and got caught in a downpour in the woods.
0: Oh, is that what it was? Okay, I couldn't tell what happened.
4: And I got splattered with you know, mud, grime, dirt.
0: Oh, gravel, that's what that was. I didn't know. It looked like it was a bruise. You got that dirty. It looked like a bruise.
4: No, I'm that's just my legs. You should see the bike.
0: Oh, so everything's okay. So you didn't wreck that, thank goodness. Okay.
4: Yeah, I'm not hurt at all.
0: So you got caught in a downpour.
4: Tired, yes.
0: You got caught in a downpour.
4: Oh, yeah.
0: Boy, if only you knew somebody like who could tell you what the weather was going
4: to
0: be.
4: Well, I did, and I was like, you know, as I went out to ride, I was like saying, there's a little shower here. This wasn't in on the bingo card, but I said, I've made a commitment to go ride. I'm going to go. So I met my friend Sam, and, you know, she'd been bugging me to go out ride in the woods, and I said, all right, let's do it. And then we're riding along, a little light little shower. That went away. Sun popped out. Then a little light shower. That went away. Then all of a sudden, as we came on over the top of a little ridge, we could just see it across this little valley, and we're going down, and it's just a downpour. So it's just the mud splattered on my face, my jersey, my bike, me, everything.
0: Because you took the pictures, and people were asking about Louie, and I realized that was your bike.
4: Named after Louie the Lilac, one of the Batman villains.
0: Oh. So I just couldn't tell what I was. I saw you were taking pictures of your legs, and I mean, you have nice legs, but I thought, are those his knees, or is he smuggling walnuts again?
4: No.
0: But I wasn't sure what I was looking at. I thought it was a bruise. You got that dirty. Wow. All right. I'm glad you're okay.
4: I'm fine.
0: Yeah. All right. That's what I wanted to ask. So that's it. So you're not going to get any riding in today, that's for sure.
4: I might try later this afternoon, because I think the rain will be out of my neck of the woods by early afternoon. There may be a leftover shower, but most of the steady rain is going to be gone in a couple of hours.
0: Yeah, you got to get in shape for that half Ironman.
4: Yeah, I tried running yesterday, and the run into the wind, oh my gosh, that was awful.
0: Yeah,
4: it was just absolutely awful. I got to the car, I was like saying, why do people run full marathons? I just don't get it.
0: I did two in my lifetime, 24 miles, 24.2, I think it is. I don't remember. All I remember.
4: 26.2, yes.
0: 26.2.
4: It's even worse.
0: All I remember is it was in Honesdale, and we had to go up, I think it was called, well, it was Anthony Wayne is what Wayne County's named after, and I don't know what the name of the mountain that we had to go up. Holy smokes. I did one. I said, I'll never do it again. I did it again, and then I said, I'll never do it again, and I never did it again. Those are, I ran.
4: They're tough.
0: I ran the 2 mile. In high school, ran the cross country 3.4, whatever it was, and did those, and I practiced. I would run 10, 15 miles a day, no trouble, but boy, those marathons. And I didn't, I might have made the top, it wasn't because it's Wayne County, it's not as though there's tough competition, but I might have made the top 50, I don't know. It was just, there were hundreds of people running, but I don't know, but it was not. It was, I thought I was going to do better than I did, let's put it that way. So if you had to do the Ironman, what would you prefer to do? I think you'd do the swim first, then the run, and then the bike?
4: I would probably do the swim, the run, and then the bike, yes. I'd save the best.
0: Okay, but what is the way you do it?
4: The swim, the bike, and the run.
0: Oh, really?
4: I'd rather do the run out of the water. You know, and my legs will be done. I mean, it'll be shot, but I can manage tired legs on a bike. I can figure that out.
0: Yeah.
4: When I'm trying to run after having biked and then having to run a long distance, it's just like, get this over with.
0: Yeah. Well, I haven't done that in ages. And like I said, I'm riding the bike. Happy to run to ride.
4: Riding's just much more fun.
0: Yeah, it is. You know, it's so funny.
4: Just ask my girlfriend Val. She'll tell you.
0: Yeah, when I'm riding. The bike, I now realize I'm riding the bike at the speed I used to run, and I think to myself, how did I run that fast?
4: Yeah, I know.
0: You were talking about granddaughters and that time going fast. You thinking, how did I go from that to this? Boy, that went fast.
4: It's
0: downhill.
4: It's a frightening reminder.
0: Yes, it is.
4: Father Time is winning yet again.
0: Yes, he wins every one, folks. Yep. He's undefeated. How about to recap the forecast?
4: All right, our time's about up. We're going to get some rain here very shortly, and that rain will last into the afternoon before tapering to a couple of showers for the late afternoon and evening. 67, and then overnight tonight, mostly cloudy, though 47. Turns out partly sunny tomorrow, high 64. Sun and clouds, breezy and cool Friday, the high 61.
0: You have yourself an awesome day. If you have a bike ride, stay dry, be safe.
4: All right, take care.
0: Thank you, John. You'll see you tomorrow. 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
3: Southbound Airport Road looks good down to American Parkway, Hanover Avenue, and Union Boulevard. Still some rush hour delays. East 22 starting to thin out, but busy by 15th Street and MacArthur. Westbound approaching Airport Road. Accident-free, the update from PennDOT. Good news there. 33 looks good down to William Penn Highway and Freemansburg Avenue. Clear, on time, 78, Jersey side, Bloomsbury to Clinton. 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
5: News. I'm CJ Pabica. The war between the U.S. and Iran come to an end. More from Fox's Peter Ducey at the White House.
6: One page, 14 points. That is what is being hatched out between the U.S. and Iran, according to a report just out in Axios. Something could come together in the next 48 hours, according to this report. It also says this is the closest the two sides have been to resolving their differences since the shooting started in February.
5: President Trump posting on Truth Social this morning, Iran does not agree the bombing starts, and it will be sadly at a much higher level and intensity than it was before. But he did tap the pause button on the U.S. Navy guiding ships through the Strait of Hormuz. Wall Street futures surging this morning on the news of a potential deal, while oil prices are plunging. AAA say gas prices up 5 cents overnight. 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
1: 8:31 in the Penn Teledata newsroom. AccuWeather's Joe Lundberg says we continue to be in a little bit of a drought situation, but that situation will be helped out a little bit today.
4: I think a third of an inch to a half an inch is probably the most realistic out of this.
1: Joe says the rain should start probably in the next hour or so and continue throughout most of the day today. Steady, but not necessarily heavy rain expected. Chance of more rain possible this weekend. It appears a 7-story mixed-use building proposed for South New Street in Bethlehem is a done deal. In a 4-3 vote, Bethlehem City Council has approved a certificate of appropriateness for the building proposed for 327 South New. That clears a path for the new street apartments, allowing the demolition of 4 existing structures on South New Street at the same time. The project will include ground floor retail and tenant amenities. The vote comes after the city's Historic Conservation Commission's unanimous vote last month to approve the project. Allentown police are investigating a shooting. It happened in the area of 7th and Shoe. Investigators really aren't saying anything else about what may have happened. We're at 8:33.
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1: Sixers could use a win tonight. They're down 0-1 in their series with the Knicks. Game 2 tonight in New York. Detroit and Oklahoma City are your basketball playoff winners. Colorado wins the lone NHL playoff game. 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
0: All righty, it's time for this already. We're at 65 degrees.
2: Traffic and weather on the 8s. Pentelodata Internet traffic.
20: On 22 eastbound, we're seeing some slow traffic out there. From MacArthur to Fullerton, westbound slow, Center Street to MacArthur. 78, clear. 33, 80, clear. Same with 309. Turnpike 222, 422, not bad at all. Road work on 611 by Wheat Street and Williams Township, not really a big issue, but watch out for it. If you see a traffic problem from your cell phone, call pound 250. Say Lehigh Valley Traffic. I'm Michelle Taylor with your Penn Teledata Internet traffic from the News Radio 790 WAEB Traffic Center.
4: Here is the three-day WAEB AccuWeather forecast. Cooler today than yesterday with periods of rain from mid-morning on. It'll become breezy. Our high today, 67. Southwest winds 8 to 16 miles per hour. A couple of showers early tonight, then mostly cloudy and cooler later tonight, though 47. A mix of sun and clouds tomorrow, high 64. For Friday, times of sun and clouds, breezy, cool in the afternoon, high 61. That's WAEB AccuWeather. I'm meteorologist Joe Lundberg.
0: Your current temp is 65 degrees.
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0: 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But for the event, they're going to do tours. 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Then there's happy hour and dinner. 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That's your DLP Capital time. DLP Capital temperature 65 degrees. So I've been playing this piece from Susan Kokinda, who's awesome, and she, let me play a snippet of it here. This is Susan Kokinda talking about Marco Rubio. This is about a month ago. Let me just bring this up here. Here we go.
25: On Saturday, Secretary of State Marco Rubio blew the lid off of a 50-year-old conspiracy. He said that the destruction of the American economy was deliberate.
26: Deindustrialization was not inevitable. It was a conscious policy choice, a decades-long economic undertaking that stripped our nations of their wealth, of their productive capacity, and of their independence.
25: He's right. It wasn't an accident. It wasn't market forces. It was a plan written down 50 years ago, and today we're going to give you the receipts.
0: So she does go into that. That's Susan Kokinda. She's with Prometheus. That's Susan Kokinda with a K on the Kokinda. So, but then you go to back that up. Charlotte Iserbeit, who wrote the book The Deliberate Dumbing Down of America and how the left had captured and the One Worlderbergers had captured the education system. And rather than to teach students to think and reason, they turned out a worker force. It was to just turn out people that were smart enough to do the work that needed to be done. Charlotte Iserbeit, again, the author of The Deliberate Dumbing Down of America. You heard what Susan Kokinda said. It was the deliberate, the undermining of America's industrial capacity and capitalism. Well, here we go. This is, so I had Charlotte Iserbeit on maybe 10, 15 years ago. I had her on maybe 2 or 3 years ago. She's it's harder to get a hold of her, and she's a one-man person, and she's getting older, so it's hard to get her on. But this is her talking to, in an interview about 20 years ago.
3: Okay, you're saying these people that are experts in brainwashing is using the Department of Education to brainwash our children.
5: Yes.
3: What are they after? Why are they doing it?
5: Well, if you want to move a country from a free individualistic economy,
3: which we have,
5: or had,
3: okay,
5: to a planned economy, you have to do it through the schools. You have to dumb down and brainwash, change the attitudes and values. You have to completely, social engineering has to go on constantly. And many teachers know what I'm talking about. And people are going to say, well, when did this start? And who on earth ever did this? Whoever, why would a plan like that be allowed to be carried out?
3: That's right.
5: Well, then you have to go back to 1934, which I will do, and we have to go to the three-pronged fork, okay? So I do think that the watershed year, although you can go back to the early part of the century when the Rockefeller Foundation and the Carnegie Corporation were deeply involved in education, and that it was decided then that Carnegie would deal with the international part and Rockefeller domestic. So they commissioned the American Historical Association to put together a study of the social studies, and they came up with lots of volumes, but I have one little volume, Conclusions and Recommendations for the Social Studies. And basically that little one is an original book. I wish I'd brought it with me. Too bad. But I don't even dare let it out of the house. It's so important. It called for changing the United States through the schools from a free individualistic economy to a socialist, collectivized, planned economy in the New World Order.
3: It says that in the book?
5: Yes.
3: And that book was written when?
5: In 1934.
3: By who?
5: It was the Carnegie Corporation paid for it. The American Historical Association put it together.
0: Folks, so you think all this is happening randomly. It's not. And the big picture, what Donald Trump is doing what he's doing, by putting Greenland in play, Panama Canal in play, the Middle East in play, he's upsetting the One Worlderburgers. He's trying to bring back a free, not only a free America, a free world. And the flak is always the most intense when you're over the target. He's over the target, and that's why they're shooting at him. Literally shooting at him. News Radio 790 WAEB. 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I think about all the businesses that are running on E. I mean, you're running 100 miles an hour trying to do everything. You're trying to run your business, look at the big picture, due to all the day-to-day minutiae, right? 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All right, let me get this for you. Here we go.
2: 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Penn Teledata Internet Traffic.
20: Eastbound 22 is tied up. Cedar Crest to Fullerton. Westbound slow. Shanersville Road to MacArthur. 78 clear. 3380 clear as well. Same with 309. On 222 southbound, just after Burnville, it looks like we have a crash. There's a report of an accident there. On the northbound side, you're doing just fine. I'm Michelle Taylor with your Penn Teledata Internet Traffic from the News Radio 790 WAEB Traffic Center.
0: AccuWeather today, cloudy, plenty of rain from mid-morning on. Breezy and cooler than yesterday. Got some folks telling me raining right now. Like Mike, check in. Good morning, Mike, up in St. Clair. It's raining there. Jerry and Chapman Moore, raining there. Thank you. So anyway, today, periods of rain from mid-morning on. Breezy, cooler than yesterday, a high 67, winds 8 to 16 miles an hour. Tonight, a couple of evening showers, otherwise mostly cloudy, cooler 47. Tomorrow, partly sunny, 64. Friday, sun, clouds, breezy, cool, and 61. Right now at News Radio 790 WAEB, it is 64 degrees.
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0: 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And if you're going to do porta-johns, why not just pick up the phone and instead call Monarch Mobile Restrooms and have a much better facility so that your guests will want to stay longer, consume more, because they're not worried about having to use a plastic outhouse with hand sanitizer that's rarely even has any hand sanitizer in it. Really? It's so funny that here we are celebrating America's 250th birthday, and people are using technology that's more than 250 years. If you don't even call it technology, using facilities that were used 250 years ago, they only happen to be wooden instead of plastic. Or you can use a Monarch Mobile restroom, which are heated, air-conditioned, music piped in, sinks with running water, handicapped accessible, beautifully decorated, and more. 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And by the way, they're doing well. 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And the other thing I got to tell you is they're almost booked for Independence Weekend and all around that time. So you need to, if you want to do one, you got to book that now. 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
1: Project is on track to be a done deal. 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
0: How about that one senator, the guy we were talking about the other day, Democrat Senate candidate Raymond Chandler. Now, they're saying he has been arrested for leaving multiple voicemails threatening to murder Senator John Fetterman's 13-year-old daughter and to murder President Trump. But supposedly one of the things he said, I want you to go into his office, meaning Trump's, hold the gun to his head and pull the trigger. That's alleged. That's what I'm reading. That's one of the reports.
1: I believe I heard that as well. Yeah.
0: Yeah. Mm-hmm. But remember, you're the problem with your guns. As I said, I now realize why the left doesn't want us to have guns, because they know what they would do with them. So they think you would. News Radio 790 WAEB. 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
0: 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So, my buddy Marley Smucker's having a book signing. His book is On Borrowed Time, A Mennonite Boy's High Sea Adventures. His name is, again, Marley Smucker. He owns Stouffer's Amish Deli, and he wrote this book. He's quite a character. And he's doing a book signing this Thursday and Friday at the farmer's market, right across from his stand, at an angle there, over at Clover Hill Vineyards and Winery. He'll be there signing his book and selling his book from 2 to 5 on Thursday and Friday. And you want to support him, I know he'd appreciate it. Local news follows Fox.
4: An offer to Iran and a warning. I'm Dave Anthony, Fox News. President Trump wrote that on Truth Social this morning, that if Iran does not agree to a potential deal being worked out, the bombing will resume at a much higher level and intensity than before. This after another.
11: The president writing, quote, assuming Iran agrees to give what has been agreed to, which is perhaps a big assumption, the already legendary epic fury will be at an end, and the highly effective blockade will allow the Hormuz Strait to be open to all, including Iran.
4: This after President Trump put Project Freedom on hold. It had just started Monday to give stranded ships U.S. military escorts. Fox's Lucas Tomlinson also reports from Dubai.
11: It appears any potential deal hinges on Iran suspending its nuclear program in exchange for sanctions relief. So the blockade on Iranian ports continues. Over 1,500 ships remain stuck in the Persian Gulf, including oil tankers and ships carrying fertilizer for our farmers.
4: This potential deal with Iran has oil prices plunging. They were down 11% at one point, now down by 7% at the gas pump, though another nickel added to that price today. AAA's national average for regular $4.53 per gallon. They're in mourning in Oklahoma. One of the people shot when masked gunmen attacked a party Sunday night at Lake Arcadia in Edmond has died. She was an 18-year-old who'd been in critical condition. 22 others were injured as the manhunt for those shooters continues. Now to primary results.
12: We will deliver you lower costs, bigger paychecks, and better schools.
4: That's Vivek Ramaswamy, who won the Republican race for governor in Ohio a few years after running for president. He'll face Democrat Amy Acton.
13: People in this state are struggling.
4: In another Ohio Democratic primary, Sherrod Brown won as he tries to return to the Senate, attempting to unseat Republican Senator John Husted. Speaking of unseating, 5 Republican state senators in Indiana were primaried out, beaten by Trump-backed Republicans after the president targeted them for joining Democrats blocking a congressional redistricting plan to help the GOP in November. Another incumbent senator won a 7th, too close to call. 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
1: 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It is 64 degrees. On the way in just a couple of minutes here, talking to Jeff Brown. He's a Canadian who had, as I worded it, access to the wife of then Prime Minister Justin Trudeau. So we'll talk about that and his book, In Trudeau's Kitchen, and how Trump was right about Canada. And I'm going to play a soundbite from a Canadian, I believe, candidate, and get his reaction to it, and his reaction to one of the provinces wanting to leave Canada. We'll talk to him about all of that in just a couple of minutes here on News Radio 790 WAEB. 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
7: 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Jeff Brown, trying to get a hold of him and haven't been able to, so hopefully we will shortly, momentarily. 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I'll tell you in the meantime two things. There's this walk for a Pennsylvania Lions site conservation. They're looking to, they just haven't had a lot of publicity on this, and there's a walk. If you want to try it, but it's a Canada number, that might be the problem. But you can try it on your other phone. Anyway, or in the hotline. There's a walk for Pennsylvania's Lion Site Conservation and Eye Research, and that is this Saturday. The registration's at 9:30. The walk is at 10. This is at Upper Saucon Park, which is right near DeSales and Landis Mill Road. It's actually at 3221 Preston Lane in Center Valley, if you want to GPS that and do the walk. So you can do the walk, and there's no cost to be in the walk. However, they're trying to raise money and awareness. If you want to bring some money and donate it, that would be nice. Or you can go to lions14k.org. That's lions14k.org, and donate that way. Lions14k.org. All right, there you go. 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Do you got them for me? Oh, no. He still doesn't have them. All right. Lions14k.org to, Lions14k.org to participate or help with the walk this Saturday. All right. I thought you had a hold of him. So that's okay.
8: I got his voicemail.
9: Yeah.
8: Oh, is that what you did also?
7: No, I just busy. But thank you, Dan. Thank you. I'll just do the Charlotte Iserbite stuff again, and we'll go from there. News Radio 790 WAEB. So here it is. I want to play this piece. This is Susan Kukinda. And where did I put that, though? Here it is. The deliberate destruction of America's economy. That's what we're...

0: witnessing, or that's what we've been witnessing for decades. And then from that, somebody who predicted this or told us it was happening, and well, didn't predict it, just said, look, this has been in play for a long time. All right, so here we go. 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
1: Saturday, Secretary of State Marco Rubio blew the lid off of a 50-year-old conspiracy. He said that the destruction of the American economy was deliberate.
2: Deindustrialization was not inevitable. It was a conscious policy choice, a decades-long economic undertaking that stripped our nations of their wealth, of their productive capacity, and of their independence.
1: He's right. It wasn't an accident. It wasn't market forces. It was a plan written down 50 years ago, and today we're going to give you the receipts. Now, you've seen the reports about the U.S.-European face-off at Munich, how the globalists marched a lineup of failing European leaders and American has-beens and wannabes onto the stage to challenge President Trump. But even the pro-MAGA coverage of Marco Rubio's powerful speech missed the bombshell that the deindustrialization was deliberate. Now, we didn't miss it, because we were there in 1977 when the Council on... I'm Susan Kokinda.
0: So I'm going to let that go now. So hold that one, right? So this, what she is talking about, which just was unfolded or quote-unquote revealed just weeks ago, has been in the works and was revealed by Charlotte Israelbite years ago on this show and on many shows around the country. Charlotte Israelbite wrote the book, The Deliberate Dumbing Down of America. Let's play that for you.
3: You're saying these people that are experts in brainwashing is using the Department of Education to brainwash our children.
4: Yes.
3: What are they after? Why are they doing it?
4: Well, if you want to move a country from a free individualistic economy...
3: Which we have.
4: Yes, or had.
3: Or had, okay.
4: To a planned economy... you have to do it through the schools. You have to dumb down and brainwash, change the attitudes and values. You have to completely, social engineering has to go on constantly. And many teachers know what I'm talking about. And I will, people are going to say, well, when did this start? And who on earth ever did this? Whoever, why would a plan like that be allowed to be carried out?
3: That's right.
4: Well, then you have to go back to 1934, which I will do, and we have to go to the three-pronged fork, okay? So I do think that the watershed year, although you can go back to the early part of the century when the Rockefeller Foundation and the Carnegie Corporation were deeply involved in education, and that it was decided then that Carnegie would deal with the international part and Rockefeller domestic. So they commissioned the American Historical Association to put together a study of the social studies, and they came up with lots of volumes, but I have one little volume, Conclusions and Recommendations for the Social Studies. And basically that little one is an original book. I wish I'd brought it with me. Too bad. But I don't even dare let it out of the house. It's so important. It called for changing the United States through the schools from a free individualistic economy to a socialist, collectivized, planned economy in the New World Order.
3: It says that in the book?
4: Yes.
0: And that got that?
3: When?
4: In 1934.
3: By who?
4: It was the Carnegie Corporation paid for it. The American Historical Association put it together.
3: And can people get that book in the library?
4: No, they can't. They were very instrumental in getting the Elementary and Secondary Education Act passed, which, as I said before, changed education from knowledge, content-based, academic, to performance-based behavior. And from that time on, because that was necessary for what we're looking at now with school-to-work agenda is the planned economy, is performance-based.
3: So they're training workers.
4: They're training
3: not
4: little
3: thinkers,
4: worker
3: not
4: beasts.
3: Leaders.
4: Exactly. At that time, you had a general, a Buck Chisholm, a Canadian general psychiatrist, mm-hmm. who was a very close friend of Alger Hiss's. And he gave a speech in 1945 to the World Health Organization, which basically recommended getting rid of the conscience.
3: Wow.
4: Yes. And he said we would do it through the schools. We would retrain the teachers to be little psychiatrists. He said it is an international system they're looking at. They're going to change the behavior of the children. They're going to change the teachers' training. They're going to do everything. He told them everything.
3: And they didn't believe him?
4: No. They just let, well, you know what goes on.
0: So, do you think they changed the children? Transgender? Where did that come from? You know, they're trying to say, there was an interesting piece too. They're trying to say that, oh, it's just that now there's so many, where did all this come from? How many, so many kids are now transgender? And they're saying, well, it's because they now can come out and they feel safe and teachers have loved them and whatever. And somebody made a great point. If that's true, that you can now come out and that's why you feel better about it and that's why we're seeing more, then why aren't you seeing more adults in their 30s, 40s, 50s, 60s, 70s? If this has always been there, where are the older people now suddenly being transgender? They're not. They're being indoctrinated and brainwashed, right? And lose your conscience. Notice that everything's... I don't even know if it started in Hollywood or where it started. Maybe it started in the schools. You know how the bad guy is really... the cop. It's really not the guy who committed the crime. Everything becomes gray. Everything becomes so, you know, and it's not the taking of a baby in the womb. It's pro-choice. So we lose the conscience. We attack religion. We don't want religion. We don't want a moral compass. The most important part, I guess, or all the this has been going on. This is not just happening right now. You could be look around and go, okay, this is all deliberate. Now this has been something that was planned. Look at they're turning out. You think about what we learned in school, and even then we were already being indoctrinated to be a worker class. But what kids are learning now is to put what as opposed to what we learned. Way less, way different. You think about what the kids learned in the early 1900s, the people that they did get an education, they were able to read Latin. They were able to read the classics. Now, I mean, you look at a test from the 1930s for eighth grade, it's harder than today's SAT tests. But we're not doing that anymore. We're not teaching kids to think and reason. We're turning out a worker force. We're teaching them to also have no conscience. Everything is gray. Nothing is wrong. Everything's, you know, feel good. It's Charlotte Iserbeit, the deliberate, I think I still have the book somewhere. It is like 600 pages. It's not an easy read. It's the deliberate dumbing down of America. And then again, Susan Kokinda at Prometheus is something you might want to, someone you might want to check out. News Radio 790 WAEB. since I didn't get Jeff Brown on, I did want to play this for him. And I'm going to play it for you now. Let me just close that out. Close that out. Listen to this guy. It's, Pierre Poilievre, maybe is how you say his name. Just listen to him call out the Canadian government. News Radio 790 WAEB. Here we go.
5: For the first time ever, Canada is unable to produce enough electricity to supply itself. We have the fourth most oil anywhere on Earth, and yet we are now importing from Saudi Arabia and Nigeria. We have the most oil in the G7, and we are the only G7 country without an oil reserve. We have the most land, we have 10 times more land per person to live on, and yet we have the fewest homes per capita in the G7. We have the third most farmland per capita in the world, and yet 2.2 million people line up at food banks every month. That is a 100% increase over the last 7 years. And the bad news, I'm afraid, continues. Under Mark Carney, Canada has the highest household debt in the G7, the most unaffordable housing in the G7, the lowest investment per worker in the G7, the worst food price inflation in the G7, the second lowest productivity in the G7, and the second highest unemployment in the G7. An outflow of $500 billion of investment has left our country under the Liberals for the United States. Twice as much investment has left Canada in the last 10 years than has returned, according to an RBC report released just 2 days ago. And twice as many Canadians are opening businesses in the United States as in Canada.
0: And the list goes on. So when these people want to lecture the United States and they think, oh, Canada's doing so well, yeah, bull crap. Canada's in trouble. And that's why they have some provinces wanting to secede. And one of the provinces would be the largest oil producer. News Radio 790 WAEB. On the way next. No, really, I'll have them as a guest, John Devertai. He's the former Green Beret, and he has written the book, We Are America, A Voice of the Silent Majority. He's on the way next. When you go to an event and you see porta-johns, it's a sinking feeling. I don't know anybody that wants to use them. Monarch Mobile Restrooms, you won't believe they're a mobile restroom. Air conditioned.
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13: Lisa Sky Hain loved working with people.
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0: John Campbell, team, you know that housing prices are up 11% from the last year. 30% in the last 3 years. So you start thinking about, should I buy a house or sell a house now? The answer is yes, because it's not getting cheaper. And you might think waiting might be the answer. Generally, right now, the way it's going, it's not. So if you were going to ever sell your house, now's the time to do it because of it's a seller's market. But even buyers, with the prices going up that way, now's the time to buy. You can always, refinance too down to a lower rate once interest rates come down. But that's just some market stuff, some of the latest stuff from John Campbell on the John Campbell team. Know the facts. And by the way, they'll sit there with you and run numbers. In other words, what if this interest rate, what if this, what if you pay this? And they'll sit there and help you figure all that out. And actually, so you can see with your own eyes what you should do. And then but there'll be no pressure. But it's why they are so good at what they do, because they're really so helpful at helping people not just sell their house or buy a house, but analyze things accurately so they make smart decisions. The John Campbell team, JonCampbellTeam.com, JonCampbellTeam.com. I am so grateful that somehow, some way, years ago, I stumbled into the Lehigh Valley Orthopedic Institute, which was Lehigh Valley Orthopedics at the time. 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Well, I stumbled into them, and you chose them, and they're nationally ranked top. 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
0: He agrees. Joining me is John Devertai. He's a Green Beret officer, author of the book We Are America, A Voice of the Silent Majority. And he's joining us right now. Good morning, sir. How you doing?
1: Good, Bobby. How are you doing?
0: Good, Mike.
1: By the way, I was a sergeant major, not an officer.
0: Okay, sergeant major. Well, I'm only going by the bio they gave me, so sergeant major.
1: Uh-oh.
0: Yeah, that's okay. So sergeant major in the Green Beret, that's cool. The book. Let's talk about your book, first of all. Do you have a website, by the way?
1: Not for the book. It is available on Amazon, though.
0: Okay, good. Tell me about the book, We Are America. When did you write it? And tell me a little bit about it.
1: So I finished writing it in 2016, and basically what it does, I outline all, and there is one chapter, the drug on war, that is controversial.
0: The war on drugs?
1: The war on drugs.
0: Okay. All right, you said it the opposite twice. I wasn't sure what you meant by that. It's okay. Give me an example of one of the problems. So let's start with the war on drugs. I think about all the drugs that are being run over the border and all that stuff. But bottom line is, what's the solution?
1: So, I spent a lot of time doing counter-narcotics in Colombia, training the Colombians down there and working down there, and also in Central America. So I have kind of a good insight on it. But what we need to realize is, number one, we have a drug problem. The United States, Europe, Russia are the biggest drug users. The problem I have is we're targeting the supplier. So there's no more VCRs or VHS tapes. There's no more 8-track tape being produced because the demand went away. You have to attack the demand. So the way you attack the demand is you have to do some rehab. How do you pay for rehab? But the biggest thing I state in that book is the very beginning is you can only save one person. One's a 36-year-old drug addict who's been doing it for over 18 years, lives on the streets, has been in jail for numerous times, does not want to get off it, or you can save a 3-year-old little kid. And which one are you going to save? Well, if you're a human, you're going to save the 3-year-old little kid. Well, that 3-year-old kid's not using drugs. The 3-year-old kid is a victim of a symptom of the drug use and the drug trafficking, and that's the violence that comes with it. If you go back to Prohibition, we rescinded the amendment to outlaw alcohol because of the violence. So what's different today? So basically what I'm saying in there, and we're not going to do this, it's not going to happen. And I even stated in the book several times, we're, as a society, we're not going to legalize, the use of fentanyl, heroin, and all these others.
0: Hold on.
1: Go ahead.
0: We're not going to do it, but is that what you think we should do?
1: Well, when you look at something logically, I hate to say it, that is the solution. If you want to solve the problem from having needles and violent crime, from drug trade.
0: So how has it worked out? How's it worked out in New York where we're giving people places to shoot up, providing them with clean needles and all that stuff? That hasn't solved the problem.
1: Oh, no, not at all.
0: So then why would you think that's the solution?
1: So what they're doing is, you look at Portland. Portland is doing it, and they're just saying, okay, we're just going to legalize it, but we're not going to try and control it. So what I'm saying is, you go into a clinic, you can use it there. Everything's done in a sterile environment. You get your high on, you're laying in a bed in a building, and
0: that's utopia. That's not going to happen. They're still going to want.
1: And that's what I'm saying. It's just, hey, if you want to, like Matt Gaetz was talking about, yeah, but, the strategy.

0: long. And he's right. You know, but we have to solve the problem. We have to look at it differently, is what I'm saying. And a friend of mine, just like yourself, you know, was beating me up on it. I said, dude, I wrote this for two reasons. Number one,
1: I'm not beating you up. I'm just telling you the facts. It's they're trying to do it in a controlled environment in other places. It's not working. And people that have a bad habit or an addiction aren't going to go, well, it's time to exercise my addiction. I'm going to go and do it at a place where it's illegal. I mean, people go to the bar to drink, but they also drink alone in their rooms. They drink in cars. Yeah. So saying there's a legal place to do it isn't going to solve that. It didn't solve it for alcohol.
0: No, not necessarily. I mean, but I'm not going to sell you. I'm not going to have a drugstore where you can go get heroin and fentanyl. You can go to this, you know.
1: You just said that, yeah, you'd go to a medical, but they're not going to do that. The people that are users use it because they want to get high. They don't want to get high in a nice environment. Their whole life is about chaos and the people they're hanging with and all of that. So what you have to do is change. You're trying to change human nature, and that's not going to happen.
0: Well, yeah, and that's why I tell everybody in the book, this is not going to happen. We're not going to do this. You know?
1: So then why even propose it?
0: One of the other chapters I talk about is, and it's currently on today, and it's a hot topic, is an immigration problem.
1: Uh-huh.
0: And, you know, I state in the book that there's a short-term and long-term solutions. And the short-term, Trump's already done, is you control the border. And the second part of the short-term is you have to we have a guest worker program. So a friend of mine owns a farm up in Minnesota, and I go help him every fall. He's got three Brazilians that work for him. And there's other farms around there that have, you know, people from South Africa and other countries. And if you look at the agriculture in California, they have the same thing. And these people are legal. But the paperwork is such a pain to do it, that they actually have companies that do it for you. So we have to make that process a little bit easier. Then the long-term solution is, when you're doing nation building, there's two layers to it. There's security and economic. And security, people would think, like, you know, having cops or a military. It's not. First, number one thing is corruption. You have to get it down. Second thing is a good constitution. And rule of law is also included in there.
1: We already have a good constitution.
0: I'm not talking about us. I'm talking about other down in Central America.
1: Oh.
0: So we have to work with them and get these things done. And if we can get that done, then we can start doing the infrastructure. So, for example, to get goods to market, the biggest challenge from Central America to here is getting goods to market because there's no rail system that connects it. We connect to Mexico, but New Mexico does not connect to Belize or Guatemala, and those countries don't connect to their neighbors and so forth and so on. So if we do that, now we can put in the low-skill and medium-skill manufacturing from China, put it here in our neighborhood, get those things done, get it to market cheaper. Now people go home and start working there.
1: Well, the other thing, do you include in your book anywhere that we should stop giving free benefits to people?
0: Oh, yeah. Yeah. That's ridiculous. And you look at like I just talked about, get corruption down. Now we're finding out that, you know, all these corrupt systems have cost us billions upon billions of dollars, and historically probably trillions of dollars. You know, what we're seeing in Minnesota and New York, California, all these clinics, so-called hospices, and, you know, the Leering Center, all that stuff.
1: Mm-hmm.
0: I mean, this is just absolutely ridiculous. And I was listening to Dr. Oz the other day. He goes, well, it's just easier to shut them down instead of prosecuting them. I'm like, no, shut them down and prosecute.
1: Yeah, people are getting fed up with nobody ever paying a price. It's really interesting. I think that when you look at what happened in Illinois yesterday with five of the seven people that went against Trump losing their seats, and one did win and one is still being decided. I think the message from the MAGA people, and maybe not Rhino Republicans, but from the MAGA people, is we want results. I got to tell you, if John Thune were up for re-election this year, he'd lose because people are sick of this stalling on the SAVE Act. People want results. Why isn't Comey prosecuted? Now, of course, he's being indicted. He's been indicted again. But there's so many people, that have been so corrupt. And how do we have people that aren't citizens serving in our Congress?
0: I have no idea. There's a lady in St. Cloud, Minnesota, just got elected mayor, and she says every damn campaign stuff. I'm an illegal. My parents are illegals. Yeah. I mean, they're taunting it right in our face. Yeah. I mean, this is ridiculous. Absolutely ridiculous.
1: So, again, the book covers some of this, and there's some solutions. I'm not necessarily don't agree with you on the drug one, but on others, most likely.
0: Oh, I don't agree with myself on the drug one either.
1: That's pretty funny. All right, so again, talking to John Devertai, who was a sergeant major in the Green Beret, author of the book We Are America, A Voice of the Silent Majority, and the book available at Amazon.com. And all the usual places, BarnesandNoble.com, etc. So I know you said you want to talk about Iran too. So go ahead. What are you thinking about Iran?
0: So I'm also the CEO of Nation Building Advisory Group. So this is a new company. For years, my buddies have been telling me, "Hey, you need to," because I'm good at nation building. I know how the program works and what to do, how to get things going, and it also helps companies to get into different countries. But anyways, so as far as Iran, with Iran going to these so-called, peace deal talks, I'm kind of apprehensive about it. They constantly do this. It's a stalling technique. We'll see what happens. What I don't like, and the man's right, in my opinion, 99% of the time, but stopping the protection of the ships to get through the straits, I completely disagree with.
1: Yep.
0: I'm like, nope, either. I would tell Iran, we'll sit down with you when you open up, when you quit attacking ships.
1: Yeah, I don't know. I don't know why he's doing that. I don't know where that advice is coming from. They said he's doing it at the request of the Pakistani negotiators and others. I don't know. Yeah, I disagree with that too. Yeah. So what?
0: Yeah, but what amazed me is oil prices have dropped this morning.
1: Yeah, but gas prices went up yet though. But so I talked to a gentleman yesterday, another military guy. Let me see, what is Wes Brown, Colonel Wes Brown. I know Colonel Wes Martin. John Devertai. But I talked to Colonel Wes Martin. And we talked about how come I have had the folks on from the National Council of Resistance in Iran. I've had them on for about 2 years, about once a month. And they talked about that they wanted the United States to be ready to help them. They said, we don't need boots on the ground. We don't need the United States to do anything. But when we take over, we just want the United States to have our back and to recognize our authority, et cetera, et cetera. So
0: that's where my company comes in.
1: So here's the point. They didn't want boots on the ground. They didn't want our military help, but we gave it to them. But yet now they haven't taken over. Why haven't the Iranian people risen up?
0: So basically you've got in Iran, you've got three different tribes. You've got the Kurds, you've got the Balochistanis, and the Kurds are up in the western northwest area. And the Balochistanis on the eastern over by Pakistan. And then you got Persians. The Persians got whacked really hard. I mean, thousands of people died during those protests. And it's not like, when I was in Iraq and Afghanistan, I mean, just about every house had an AK-47. And I would say in the remote areas of Iran, that's probably true. But probably in Tehran and those areas, in those big cities, probably not so true, because I think they've taken a lot of those weapons away from those people. But I would suspect that we're working with the Kurds and the Balochistanis to get arms in there. I hope we are. because if these negotiations don't go well and we start going after it again, if I was an advisor to Trump, I would tell him, like, you need to attack IRGC. And I'm not talking just the headquarters. I'm talking the barracks. I'm talking the checkpoints that they have out there. There's also a lot of militia from the Middle East that's shown up in Tehran to help control the citizens. So anybody that's trying to keep the citizens down from coming out, those are the people you need to attack and bomb those and find out where they live. And when they're sleeping, just whack the crap out of them, you know?
1: All right. So I'm talking.
0: You got to get the guys that are on the streets now. You hit in a hierarchy. The guy on the streets, like, well, I'm still getting paid. I'm good, you know? But you start hitting the guys on the streets, and those guys are like, well, I'm done with this.
1: Well, that he's hurting them financially. He is, and that's why. Even if he stops the guiding of the ships in and out, he still has stopped everything. And Iran has nowhere to offload boats. They can't get rid of their oil. They can't meet payroll. That was just discussed on Fox this morning. Gunther, from a former Green Beret. I served as a Green Beret in the 1980s, so I'm always interested when I hear news about a fellow. Right. So this is Mike here. When I heard your guest, I'm reading his email. I don't know. He just said, I served as a Green Beret in the 1980s. I'm always interested when I hear news about a fellow Green Beret. I haven't read the book yet, but the book description on Amazon describes the silent majority as a fiscally conservative, socially progressive bloc of independent voters. Note, bold print for emphasis is mine. Is that portion of the book description accurate, socially progressive?
0: No, it's more center right.
1: How do you find?
0: My social views are real simple. If you're able to work, get the hell out of the house.
1: Where do you stand, for example, on DEI and abortion?
0: No, I stand simple. It's really quick. If you're capable of doing the job and you're more qualified than the other candidate, then we'll hire you. I really don't care what you look like.
1: So
0: I don't care about, you know, what your religion is or whatever. I'm just going to hire the right person. That's all I'm concerned about.
1: What about abortion?
0: Abortion is a state issue. That's where it belongs. It's not in the Constitution. It's not in the amendments. I don't want it in the amendments, because when you put in the amendments, then it becomes a whole medical thing, and then we're going to get socialized medicine. No, keep it at the states.
1: So I wonder why the Amazon describes the book as a fiscally conservative, socially progressive block of independence.
0: When I was making the book and writing it, I had an editor from there, and she got on to me because I called them illegal immigrants. She goes, well, they're undocumented. I said, no, they're not. They're illegal. If they're undocumented, it's because they're illegal. That makes them illegal, period. I said, it's a criminal act according to law. And presidents change it. They use executive order, change it to a civil matter, which is just a fine. Well, last time I checked, nobody can interfere with law enforcement. That includes the President of the United States. There's a way to change the law, and that's through Congress. Congress isn't working. Oh. That's why you see more and more executive orders.
1: Oh, boy, is it not working. I mean, look at Thune not getting it done on the SAVE Act. I mean, it's just Congress is not working. It is not working. It's pathetic. But the other problem is you can get rid of all the Republican rats, all the Democrats rats, you got the bureaucrats. They're also rats. And could get rid of all 535, change the president, change the Supreme Court. You still have this bureaucracy, this administrative state that is really controlling things. Anyway, get the book. My guest again is, let me just get your official title again, Sergeant Major in the Green Beret, John DeVertai, author of the book We Are America, The Voice of the Silent Majority, A Voice of the Silent Majority, and that book again.
0: Yeah, I'm actually going to line out silent and just call it the majority.
1: Okay, We Are America, A Voice of the Majority, available at Amazon.com, BarnesandNoble.com, all the usual places. Thank you for your service, and thank you for the interview.
0: I appreciate your time, buddy.
1: This is WAEB Allentown East in Bethlehem. It is 10 o'clock.
2: Agree or the bombing starts. I'm Chris Foster, Fox News. Iran's foreign minister says U.S. proposals to end their military conflict are under consideration. President Trump says there will be more intense bombing than before if the answer is no. In the meantime, he's ended, after less than 48 hours, a mission to escort ships through the Strait of Hormuz.
3: Overnight, President Trump made a major announcement saying he is pausing Project Freedom to allow for negotiations with Iran to proceed. Now, Iran's ambassador to Pakistan responded to the announcement by mocking President Trump, posting on X, "Once beaten, twice shy." The U.S. military remains postured across the region should negotiations with Iran not yield the desired outcome. Reports indicate a one-page memorandum of understanding is close to being reached between the United States and Iran. Axios reports this would include a uranium enrichment moratorium, as well as the eventual opening of the Strait of Hormuz.
2: Fox's Trey Yingst in Tel Aviv, Israel. Oil prices are down around 6% today. Gas prices have already jumped another nickel a gallon to $4.53 on average, according to AAA. The first time over $4.50 since July of 2022. At least five of the seven state Senate Republicans opposed by President Trump for blocking a redistricting proposal in Indiana have lost their primary elections. A sixth is in a race too close to call.
4: In the neighboring state of Ohio, former presidential candidate Vivek Ramaswamy emerged as the Republican nominee for governor. He will face Amy Acton, who ran uncontested in the Democratic primary. There was a crucial special election in Michigan, too. Cheger Green won Michigan's 35th Senate district seat. His win means the Democratic majority will remain in the state Senate.
2: It's Fox's Madeline Rivera. Commerce Secretary Howard Lutnick is at the Capitol this morning. Questions from the House Oversight Committee about his relationship with Jeffrey Epstein. It's a closed-door interview scheduled in about a half an hour. Epstein files released by the Justice Department in January revealed under there was later contact between the two than Lutnick had claimed. America's listening to Fox News.
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0: About having magical days. You know, I could actually see Linda, though, if she goes to Disney one day. And you need to take Liam, just to be fair to Liam.
9: No.
0: You do?
9: No.
0: But I think if somebody actually said to you, if you were at Disney, have a magical day, I think you may punch them.
9: It's kind of ridiculous, I have to be honest. But it's not their fault. They're paid to say that.
0: They have to say that. One of the
9: I think the worst expression of salutation in the English language is the following. Are you ready for it? You're not going to believe what I'm going to say. What? Have a good one. What does that even mean? Have a good what? Have a nice day. Have a good night. Have a good one. Such a stupid thing to say. I hate.
0: Have a good one. Have a good day. I mean,
9: don't say that. Is it so hard for you to say have a good day, have a good night?
0: A squared, B squared, C squared. If someone says have a good one, have a good, that means have a good day. I mean,
9: or just say have a good day like a normal person.
0: Because you can't interpret it because your brain can't wrap your mind around it.
9: Use the English language.
0: Oh, good grief.
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12: What's happening, fellow sports fans? It's Andy West. Let's take a look back on this day in sports history, May 6th. We'll start off in 1954. Roger Bannister of Great Britain, at age 25, becomes the first person to run a mile in under 4 minutes, at 3:59.04. The 4 minute mile is now the standard of all male professional middle distance runners, but at the time, it was thought to be impossible to accomplish. Jumping ahead, today in 2006, Phoenix becomes the eighth team in NBA history to win a series after trailing 3-1 with a 121-90 victory over the Lakers in Game 7 of its Western Conference opening round series. And today in 2012, Dustin Brown scores 2 goals, and the eighth-seeded LA Kings finish an improbable 4-game sweep of the St. Louis Blues with a 3-1 victory, advancing to the conference finals. The Kings become the first number 8 seed in NHL history to eliminate the conference's top 2 seeds in the same postseason.
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19: Lisa Skyhane loved working with people.
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0: investigative reporter for the Daily Wire, Luke Rosiak, is with us talking about Medicare fraud and, of course, all the fraud that's taken place in Minnesota, Ohio, California, New York. I mean, it's in the billions and billions of dollars. You did write about one experience. You were driving down Cleveland Avenue, and in less than 40 seconds, you come across endless home health companies, and you name them, and you talk about an enormous complex on Bush Boulevard, and there's no windows, which would be a problem for most office buildings, which you're right about, and no one in the building, and what's inside is 94 different companies signed up to bill Medicaid, each with a tiny office, often marked with a sheet of paper, Home Health LLC, for example, and that building alone billed taxpayers $66 million?
1: Yeah, just one building, 94 companies. They just basically exist on paper. You know, they'll have paper, you know, notices claiming they're all at lunch. Like, they're manipulators and they're liars. And those are the ones getting money based on these unverifiable services. And, you know, of course, they'll accuse you of racism for even asking about it, which in itself is like, why would it be racist to inquire how you got $10 million? It's only racist if you're acknowledging that it's like only Somalis who are doing this. You know, there's a woman who had a janitorial company cleaning toilets or whatever, and, you know, she renamed the LLC to be Health, and she started billing $100,000 to Medicaid in the first month. So you would think it would take time to gather clients and so on. And they're like, nope, that's fine. Eventually she was billing $650,000 every month.
0: Well, you did great work, great investigative reporting. Luke Rosiak, we do appreciate you sharing it with us. Keep up the good work, sir, and thanks for being with us.
1: Thank you, John.
0: You know, the people of Israel, they've been suffering. They're fighting for their very survival. I mean, look at what Iran had been doing for the longest period of time. I mean, they're firing into densely populated areas like Tel Aviv, you know, these cluster bombs. 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
16: 76ers big man Joel Embiid's out for game two of the Eastern Conference semis in New York. He's got knee and hip injuries. Philly trails the Knicks 0-1. The West semis continue tonight too, with the T-Wolves looking to go up 2-0 on the Spurs. The Pistons drew first blood in their Eastern Conference semifinal matchup against the Cavs last night, as former Cavs coach J.B. Bickerstaff got the best of his former team. Bickerstaff says physical play helps set the tone.
17: We know this is going to be a long, tough series for us, but we got to know and believe in our system and who we are, that we can sustain it and continue that physicality.
16: Game two in that series is tomorrow night in Detroit. Former Braves owner Ted Turner has died at 87. The media mogul made the ball club a national brand on his superstation and also owned the Hawks. Round two of the Stanley Cup playoffs rolls tonight when the Sabres and Canadiens open their set in Buffalo, and the Golden Knights go for a 2-0 lead over the Ducks. And there won't be a Triple Crown winner this year. Kentucky Derby winner Golden Tempo is skipping the Preakness with an eye on the Belmont. And that's sports. I'm Scott Davidson.
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23: 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Dell Technologies plans to move its incorporation from Delaware to Texas. The tech giant is based in Round Rock, Texas, but incorporated in Delaware because of the state's business-friendly legal system. The company's headquarters have been in Round Rock since 1994, 10 years after CEO and board chairman Michael Dell founded the firm. The board of directors unanimously approved the company's reincorporation in Texas. Shareholders will vote on the proposal next month. Threads is adding one-on-one messages and group chats on the web. That allows the Meta platform to better utilize desktop computers. The company tells TechCrunch that users are sending 30% more messages than they were just a few months ago. Menlo Park-based company Character.ai is being sued by the Pennsylvania state government. Yesterday, Governor Josh Shapiro said an AI chatbot posed as a psychiatrist. The chatbot, named Emily, allegedly created a fake medical license number. That's your Tech Report. I'm Chris Caraggio.
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0: All right, 25 now till the top of the hour. 800-941-SEAN is our number if you want to be a part of the program. You know, look, we all talk about health, wellness, fitness, nutrition, longevity, but the truth is, if we're going to be very honest about this, most of us are kind of guessing our way when it comes to our health, you know, guessing what foods to eat, what supplements may be good for you, what vitamins to take, et cetera, et cetera. And you wonder why do some things make you feel better than others? Why do you get bloated if you eat this food or that food? Why do you feel fatigued at some points during the day? Does you think maybe it has to do with your diet? 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It happens. It's happened to all of us. Now, if you look at your DNA, that's like your fingerprint. 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Now, the interesting part is for years on this program, I've been telling Linda, kale, not good for you. It bloats you. It sits in your stomach.
1: Here's where you're wrong. And listen, I'm not wrong often. You are. The thing about Viome is for some people, like, for example, Jason, kale is like great for him. It just wasn't great for me. And that's the thing that Viome does. Like, it tells you, hey, I know you read on
0: magazine this works. We were talking about you. Let's not, you know, you want to bring in any other example.
1: I know, but
0: example.
1: Here's the thing. That's
0: everything
1: what's cool about the
0: I've
1: company.
0: Been telling you about your diet ended up being dead on accurate scientifically because of Viome. Did they or did they not tell you, you need to eat more red meat?
1: That was one thing that was correct, but there are other things
0: that
1: were not.
0: Did they or did they not tell you that probably the amount of kale that you're eating is not good for your body type?
1: But just for me, and it could change every 6 weeks because your RNA. But
0: that's 95% of people.
1: No, that's not true.
0: People.
1: No, that's not true.
0: That disgusting putrid green shake that you drink, the projectile vomit shake.
1: This is why you need to do Viome, because then you would find out that every 6 weeks your RNA changes.
0: I don't have problems with fatigue. I mean, I have more energy.
1: But somebody
0: than
1: else would.
0: I know.
1: But somebody else would. So go to Viome.
0: All right. You know when I started? I actually did have an experience recently when I went with bloating. Want to know why? Because I stupidly went along with people that were visiting me, and we ordered Chinese food. Guess what? It's garbage. I shouldn't eat Chinese food.
1: But that's a little bit different. You know, because Chinese food has a lot of stuff in it.
0: MSG,
1: and it uses
0: all the garbage.
1: Yeah, all the things.
0: It did taste great when you're eating it. I got beef and broccoli with pork fried rice.
1: Yeah, that's a lot.
0: I knew I shouldn't eat it. I knew it. And I paid the price. For 2 days, I was bloated up. Bloat. I hate that feeling. When I
1: but here's the thing.
0: And meat, I feel great.
1: Right. For your body, eggs and meat work, right? So for my body, I'm not allowed to have eggs. Who knows why? But for my body, it doesn't work. Now, that might change in 6 or 7 weeks. But me right now, I can't have eggs.
0: Either. So don't worry about that part.
1: I can't have turkey either. Like, I can't have turkey. I can't have eggs. But that's just for me. For other people, their RNA might say something different.
0: I still make them breakfast sometimes if they come over early. Because they still love their dad's breakfast. Ever since they were young, I'd make breakfast for them.
1: Yeah, because it's time they get with just you.
0: I'd make bacon. I'd make pancakes. I'd make all the crap that you never want to eat. Although
1: it's not the breakfast for us.
0: I always insisted they use pure maple syrup. You know when the last time I've ever had pancakes or French toast, which I used to love? I can't even remember how long ago it's been.
1: You can't eat it or you don't want to?
0: No, I really can't remember because I don't eat crap.
1: I think French toast is crap.
0: And I eat eggs. You know, occasionally I'll have a soup. You know, and even if I like order a soup just to taste it, see what it tastes like, I'm always interested if people make a good soup. And I'll try it a little bit, but then I'm not eating enough of it that it could impact me. Anyway, go to
1: 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I guess we'll tie in another sponsor because Grainberry has pancake and muffin mix. 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
0: I don't eat pancakes though. I like the Grainberry cereal, but I don't, and I like Silver Palette Pasta Sauce. I'm not going to say it like you.
1: Okay.
0: 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Stop guessing like Linda and start getting to the truth. You don't like when I call you out because I've been telling you for years and it comes back. Sean was right.
1: Okay. I have to tell you, the line in the Viome test did not say line 47. Sean Hannity was right. It said eat more red meat.
0: Because they didn't know about that part. But if
1: you're so ridiculous.
0: They were aware of this conversation.
1: Perhaps.
0: I have a new hero. So there's this guy, Ken Griffin. I don't know him. I never met him. He's a multi-billionaire. He runs Citadel. He's moved his entire operation now down to Florida, although he was going to spend $6 billion and keep a place in New York. And then Zoran, Marxist Kami Mamdani, jackass that he is, you know, does this film. What did I tell you I'd do in the campaign? Tax the rich. He also said he'd give you free buses. Sorry, can't afford them. And he singled out Ken Griffin. Ken Griffin was going to create thousands of high-paying jobs for people in New York, never mind the construction jobs, because he was going to build that office space and all this other stuff. I don't know Ken Griffin. I do know this. I have followed the real estate this guy buys. Here's an interesting story in Palm Beach, Florida, for example. This guy, years ago, goes up, knocks on the door of five people with oceanfront estates in Palm Beach, Florida. And by the way, I mean, the prices of real estate in Florida and Palm Beach are absolutely insane. And when I tell you the prices, you're going to say that's nuts. And it is nuts. Donald Trump's Mar-a-Lago is worth $1.5 billion. I'm telling you right now, 22 acres on the ocean, on the intercoastal. It's got a club associated. It's a historic building. It's in impeccable shape, whatever. All right. So Ken Griffin, did you know this story? If you do, stop.
1: I actually don't know this story.
0: He knocks on the door of five people in Palm Beach, Florida that have mansions on the ocean. He offers them, at the time, maybe those homes were worth $50 million each. He offers all of them $100 million. Now, somebody knocks on my door and wants to offer me twice what my home is really worth. I'm taking the money and I'm moving. I'm like, hell yeah, right? Smart on his part. But he wanted the property. All five homeowners said yes. And now it's right down the block from Mar-a-Lago. That's why I'm aware of it. And I don't go to Mar-a-Lago. I haven't been there all year. I very rarely go. I was there once. I was there for a wedding. People say, you hang out with the president. No, I don't hang out with the president all the time. He invites me, but, you know, I'm busy. I've got work to do. I got kids. I got family. I got all this stuff going on. So Ken Griffin is now building this huge estate down the block from Mar-a-Lago. I mean, it's pretty fascinating. He's done the same thing down in Miami. He's spending a fortune on real estate in Miami, surrounding areas, Billionaires Row down there, whatever you call it, Coconut Grove, I think. I just don't really follow it. So Mamdani takes this shot at him. He's got like a $200 million-plus dollar penthouse in New York City overlooking Central Park on Fifth Avenue. And Mamdani goes and does this commercial how he's going to tax the rich and he doesn't live here anyway and he's going to pay more because he's rich and I'm taking his money. Well, Ken Griffin responds and he says, Mamdani made it clear we need to double down on our bet in Miami, which I think is awesome because, as I've been telling you, Wall Street South is very real. And that goes all the way from Miami, all the way up the coast, the east coast of Florida to West Palm Beach. And they're doing great. Every big private equity company, investment firm, every big bank, they got more people here than they do on Wall Street. Here's what he said.
7: So where does that leave us at 350 Park?
8: That leaves us with the fact that we went to Miami and revised our building plan to make it a bigger office building.
7: You're bailing?
8: So what do we do at 350 is still a point of discussion internally, but what is no longer a point of discussion is that Miami is now, you know, when we moved from Chicago, there was a debate between New York and Miami. It's unquestionably true that we made the right choice. I'll leave it at that. It's unquestionably true that we made the right choice. And now what the mayor of New York has made clear to my partners and principally my New York partners my New York partners is that we need to double down on our bet in Miami, because we want to be in a state that embraces business, that embraces education, that embraces personal freedom and liberty, and that embraces people having an opportunity to live the American dream.
0: Then he went a little further. He said, Mamdani taxed the rich. This video outside of his apartment was creepy. And he's not wrong. This idiot mayor pretty much put a target on this guy and told the entire city of New York, with every lunatic that lives there, that this is where Ken Griffin, multi-billionaire, lives. Listen.
3: So how did you feel about the mayor's little video?
8: It was creepy and weird.
3: Agreed.
8: I mean, like, knock, knock, knock on the window. Like, huh. Mayor of New York City.
3: Knock on the screen, yeah.
8: Yeah, on the screen, like.
3: Yeah. That's How many times have you watched that video?
8: Three. What are you going to do about it? I couldn't help myself.
3: You had to what?
8: I had to go back and look at it again. I mean, like, you literally look at it the first time, and you're like, you got to be kidding me. Okay? And then the second time, you're like, you know what, this is actually... This has gone from creepy to actually not really creepy. This has gone to frightening because, yeah. You know, the CEO of UnitedHealthcare was killed just a few blocks from my house. And anything that creates like an agitation in the extremist on either side of the aisle is a frightening dynamic.
0: Now, I think it's really, honestly, if anything ever happened to this guy, and I pray to God nothing happens to anybody. I mean, I would blame Mamdani. What the hell is he doing? What is that stupid mayor of New York doing? Why would he single out a guy that was going to spend $6 billion? Good. Now he's going to spend it in Florida. Governor DeSantis is very happy about it. Good for Governor DeSantis. All right, let's get to our busy phones. Doug in Oregon. Doug, you're on the Sean Hannity Show.
10: How are we doing today, kind sir?
0: What's going on? I'm glad you called.
10: Well, I had a couple questions about the Iran deal. Maybe it's more of an opinion from you. I kind of think we should have gone in there, in 79 when they took our hostages, and they've declared war on us several times. And I was going to comment on the fuel prices, too, and kind of correlate them. But I was starting to see the fuel prices go up before we went into Iran. Did you notice that back east there?
0: Fuel prices were actually going down. This is going to be a short-term problem. And by the way, I am not rationalizing this except to say what Marco Rubio said yesterday is true. If Iran ever got nuclear weapons, and everybody that would know within the administration, intel community, etc., has all confirmed to me that the quote, the president had no choice, then they would be able to dictate the price of a barrel of oil forever if they had nuclear weapons. So we're ridding the world of that death threat and of their control over world markets in perpetuity. A good point that Marco made.
10: I'm glad that Trump did what he did. I kind of wish Reagan had done it.
0: The people that should have done it. I mean, after remember, the day Reagan was inaugurated is the day the hostages were released that were held for 444 days. They weren't that, you're talking probably about Beirut 1983. But really it was people like the Clintons, Obama, others. Bush, I think, was a little distracted with other conflicts in the region. Certainly Obama putting, cargo planes with cash and other currency and, providing the money to foment terror and build out their ballistic and nuclear systems. Was one of the dumbest decisions ever made. And they put them in this position. But thankfully, President Trump has taken away that threat. This will come to an end. And when it does, I'm sure he won't get the credit he deserves, unfortunately. Anyway, I appreciate the call, my friend. Thank you. 800-941-SEAN if you want to be a part of the program. 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
0: That's going to wrap things up for today. Hannity tonight, 9 Eastern on the Fox News Channel. We'll check in with Governor Ron DeSantis, Newt Gingrich, Greg Jarrett, Ari Fleischer, Jason Chaffetz, Vivek Ramaswamy, Clay Travis. Set your DVR tonight, Hannity, on Fox, 9 Eastern. We'll see you then back here tomorrow. Thank you for making this show possible. Born on America's Darkest Day, September 11th, 01, the Tunnel to Towers Foundation has been helping American heroes ever since. Heroes like Fire Captain Andrew Donner, inspired by the bravery of New York City firefighters on 9/11, Andrew devoted his life to serving his community. He rose through the ranks of his fire department, training rigorously and leading with courage. And after a very brave battle, Andrew lost his life to lung cancer caused by occupational toxins. Now, the 25th anniversary of 9/11, Andrew's story is a reminder of the profound impact that day has had on our nation, our heroes, and their families. Andrew leaves behind a beloved wife, Jessica, their sons, his parents, and sister. Now, Tunnel to Towers was able to honor Andrew by paying the Donner family's mortgage. We can help more families like the Donners. 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
17: 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I'm Lisa Lacera, Fox News.
26: They want to make a deal. We've had very good talks over the last 24 hours.
18: And it's very possible that we'll make a deal.
17: President Trump this afternoon saying there has been what he called really good talks with Iran over the last 24 hours. The potential deal, according to reports, would cap Iran's nuclear program, reopen the Strait of Hormuz, and end the U.S. naval blockade of Iranian ports. This comes even as the U.S. military fired on an Iranian oil tanker, shooting out the rudder of the tanker in the Gulf of Oman as it tried to get through the U.S. blockade. A member of President Trump's cabinet answers questions about Jeffrey Epstein for congressional investigators.
19: Commerce Secretary Howard Lutnick is the first sitting cabinet member to sit down for an interview with members of the House Oversight Committee investigating Jeffrey Epstein.
20: If Donald Trump had seen the video transcript, he would have fired Howard Lutnick.
19: California Democrat Ro Khanna says Lutnick did not answer straightforward questions about a 2012 visit to Epstein's private island with his family, but the committee's chairman, Republican James Comer, says it's Democrats who are undermining a bipartisan probe. Former Attorney General Pam Bondi is scheduled to sit down with the committee later this month.
17: Fox's Jared Halpern at the White House. Police in Edmond, Oklahoma have arrested an 18-year-old man in connection with a weekend shooting that left a woman dead and 22 others wounded. Police Chief J.D. Younger says Jalen Davis has been charged with assault with a deadly weapon.
21: To be clear, Mr. Davis's arrest is not the conclusion of the investigation. It is merely the most recent development.
17: Davis turned himself in this morning after a warrant was issued for his arrest. He's being held on $1 million bond. Wall Street stocks rose and oil prices sank on hopes a deal with Iran is near. The Dow gained 612. The Nasdaq added 512. 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
11: 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All right, I want to talk to you about how people's minds are possessed. Okay? And they're choosing to allow their minds to be possessed. There apparently is genuine tension with the Obamas. Former President Barack Obama said the pressure to be on the campaign trail for the Democratic Party is creating tension between him and his wife. The New Yorker interview with Obama, published Monday, shared how their marriage has been affected by Barack's continual involvement in politics. She wants to see her husband easing up and spend more time with her, enjoying what remains of their lives. It does create a genuine tension in our household, and it frustrates her, President Obama said. So now, you know, because they had rumors that they were going to break up and everything else, she has never liked any of this presidential stuff, never. And we've all known that. We've all known that. It's very, very clear. In 2025, there was rumors that they were going to break up, and they both denied it, yada, yada, and played kissy face. But now you're starting to see that maybe there is something there. You know, his, you know, he said he was in a huge hole with his wife and he had a lot to make up for. But now he's going back on the road. And no president, by the way, has ever done what President Obama is doing. But he's doing it. And I'm really just tired of the excuses. I really am. I mean, I'm sure it creates tension. Barack, don't blame that on Donald Trump. Can we stop blaming Donald Trump for everything in our lives? I can't. I mean, this is ridiculous. It's not his fault. Barack, you're making the choice, not Donald Trump. He's not forcing you to do that. I mean, honestly, it's why I live in Florida now. I mean, I am not a beach guy. I'm riddled with cancer, face cancer. You know what I mean? I see the sun and my skin goes, oh, thank you. More cancer coming my way. I'm not a beach guy. Never have been a beach guy. I'm not a hot guy. I don't like the heat. I don't like humidity. Why do I live here? Because I promised my wife when we first got together, she is a sun worshiper. She loves the sun. She loves the beach. And I said, someday, honey, things will slow down. And my life is never going to slow. Every year I say, you know, next year is going to be different. It's not different. It's always the same. It's always this way. And I realized if I was going to keep my promise, my wife has done so much for me. She has supported me in everything that I have ever wanted to do. She has been the best backstop, the best advisor, the best wife you could possibly imagine. And I realized, you know, I'm going to run out of time at some point. I promised her this. It is her turn. It's my turn to serve her. Barack, have you thought about that with your wife? Maybe it's your turn to serve her. She's been serving you. She put up with the White House. I'm not talking politics here or anything else. But there comes a time in every marriage where one of you has given up an awful lot. And honestly, it's usually the wife that has given up an awful lot to support the husband. At some point, you have to say, it's your turn, honey. It's your turn. What do you want? How can I serve you? How can I? And hopefully you're doing that all the way along. I mean, I've tried to be a good husband all the way along, but you know what? She's been there. She's moved across the country for me. She's put up with so much stuff. So much stuff. If my wife said to me, honey, I'm done. I'm done. No more. And, you know, just what we're facing, you know, right now with security. I mean, I got to tell you, she could say that at any time. I'm done. I'm done. We're not doing this anymore. It's not worth it. I'm done. She doesn't. But if she did and she said, you know what, honey, I'm done. We're not doing this anymore. I would leave my job. Because she's more important than my job. Barack, does your wife count for anything with you? Or is your life just all about Donald Trump? That's the problem in our nation, is everything seems to be about Donald Trump. It's possession. You have ideological possession. Let me give you a couple of other stories. In New Hampshire, there's a federal aviation contractor named Dean Delachai, I believe his name is. He sits at his government work computer, and he's researching previous assassination attempts on President Trump. He researches how to smuggle a gun into a federal building. And the phrase he's using, I'm going to kill Donald J. Trump. Well, that's not too smart if you're trying not to get caught and think they're checking every keystroke. April 21st, he emails the White House and he announces, I, Dean Delachai, am going to neutralize / kill you, Donald J. Trump, because you decided to kill kids and say that it was war when in reality it is terrorism. On May 5th, he's charged with interstate threats. Now, let me take you to Virginia. Same time, in Arlington, Virginia, an activist there plasters wanted posters with Stephen Miller's home address, branding him guilty of crimes against humanity for enforcing immigration law. No state charges. You know, they're not going to charge this guy? No, because it's protected speech. What? What? You're doxing him and his family? Really? So what does Stephen Miller and his family do? They pack up and they move to military housing for safety. Now, this has happened before. There have been people that have been hunted, and they've had to move. But never like this, because Stephen Miller's family isn't the only one. You know who else has to live on a military base with their family for protection? Marco Rubio, Pete Hegseth, Pam Bondi, Gnome, and Miller's family. And there's about 6 to 10 of these officials that are now living for protection on a military base. That is unprecedented in history. Unprecedented. And that's not all the stuff that just happened this week. April 25th, 11 days ago, Cole Thomas Allen comes into the White House Correspondents' Dinner. Shotgun, pistol, knife. He's trying to kill everybody in there. He wants to kill the president and any other government official. This marks the third time in less than 2 years an armed attacker has come within striking distance of the president of the United States. New charges, by the way, added this week. Attempted assassination. In North Carolina, Daniel Swain's SUV is sitting in a car wash, covered in handwritten threats, headed to WSH to kill the president. That's another one. He's now in federal court. I'm not making that. These are headlines. They're almost daily every day. How is this happening? What kind of sickness turns a policy disagreement into a license to kill? I looked it up. It's called ideological possession. And I want you to think of it like this. It's a mind virus. Okay. It's invisible, but it is contagious. And it doesn't turn people into raving lunatics, at least overnight. It starts with repetition. You have to be hearing the same thing every day. Cable news, campus lectures, social media feeds hammer the same script. Trump isn't just wrong on borders. He's not just wrong on foreign policy. He's literally murdering children and committing crimes against humanity. And when you hear that day after day after day, ordinary people, neighbors, family members, co-workers, federal employees, they follow it whole. Why? Because the tribe they're in rewards it and punishes anyone who expresses doubt. Show me the evidence. You know, they'll say, we want warrants for ICE. Since when? Do you know that's not the way ICE works? There's no such thing as a judge signing off on a warrant. That's not the way the federal government works with ICE. It's never worked that way. Now you're just bringing this up, and you don't even know the truth about how this system works. You just say, he's going in without

0: everyone on all sides needs to hear this. We are not Nazi Germany. We're not. Biden could be in, and I would still say we're not Nazi Germany. Because we still have the First Amendment. We still have elections. We still have an armed citizenry. But we're becoming something much darker than we were. We are a low-trust republic where the other side isn't just wrong. They're monsters who deserve whatever death might come. That's a mind virus. That is a sickness. We have to have perspective. A, this isn't Nazi Germany. B, understand what's happening. Understand that you make the choice to have Donald Trump destroy your marriage. It's your choice. It's not his. He's not doing that to you. You are doing that to you. Okay, so how do we stop this? Well, there's three things that you have to do, and I'll give those to you here in 60 seconds. First, let me tell you about our sponsor. 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
0: So I was up, almost 2 o'clock in the morning last night writing something I'm working for in over the summer. I want to do 10 weeks of education with the torch. And we're going to be releasing these songs on the 10 amendments of the Bill of Rights. But with it, I want to put together a tutorial that you can use with your kids this summer. So when everybody is off, you're vacationing or whatever, it's a way for you to teach your kids the 10th Amendment and the 10 amendments of the Bill of Rights. And because these are the basics, you got to know. And right now we're arguing about hate speech and everything else. The first lesson is five in the first. There are five rights that are guaranteed in the First Amendment. Do you even know what they are? You know, we immediately go freedom of speech or freedom of religion. Well, those are two of them. The first thing we have to do is educate ourselves. And as I'm looking at these stories today, I see there are three steps that we have to do, okay? And they're not that hard. After we educate ourselves on what the law actually is, how do you defend your rights if you don't know what they are? How do you defend your rights if you won't pick up your responsibilities? The first thing that has to happen is, one, enforce the law without fear or favor. Real threats are crimes. They're not speech. Prosecute them equally. Whether the target wears a red hat or a blue hat, the FAA guy was charged doxing. That endangers lives. They let it go because it was just doxing. Well, wait a minute. That's a crime. Second thing, flood the zone with sunlight and truth. That means you have to know what the truth is. And then you have a responsibility. You have to counter the facts

0: You have to counter the lies with facts relentlessly. Border deaths, legal immigration outcomes, actual policy records. You have to know that we don't use a warrant from a judge every time ICE goes in. We never have. That's not what Congress has dictated. Platforms and parents. We have to prioritize critical thinking over clicks and conformity. Sunlight and education is the best disinfectant. And the third thing we have to do is lead by moral example. Reject the dehumanization on every side. Call it out on every side. If our side is saying that these people, you know, are need to be killed, whatever, call it out. No. As I said yesterday on yesterday's program, there is no excuse for that. Jesus was going to be crucified. He knew it. One of his apostles cut the ear off of one of the guys coming to round him up. Jesus said, "What are you doing?" No. And he healed the guard that then took him away to crucify him. There is no excuse. None. That's a choice you make. Model charity in disagreement. We've got to drain the poison, and charity and charitable thinking does that than any hate rant could ever do. History shows that the fever will break, but it depends on when it breaks. Is it going to break, after we go through massive pain? I don't know. It'll be our choice, but. You know, there's only a couple of paths that are sitting right in front of us. And one is that, you know, maybe this works. You know, maybe the peace deals, the securing of the borders, we grow the economy, we discredit the hysteria, prosecutors deter the violence, and America heals. It's grumpy, but it's intact. And the other is, no, it just gets worse. Just gets worse. Just know this. We've survived the Civil War. We've survived worse than this, okay? It doesn't have to be this way. It's our choice. All right, back in just a minute.
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11: They say it happened over 18 years at least four different schools at the hands of the same two men, Ronnie and Donnie Stoner. Those men, trusted educators, football coaches, and twins, are now facing more than 50 charges related to alleged child sex abuse. So why did it take so long? This is a story about a group of women who say they survived the abuse, who took matters into their own hands, and are still fighting for the girls they used to be.
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0: All right. Jason just broke some news to the insiders, and I want to go over it. Jason, come in. I'm going to give you something that Donald Trump has just tweeted. Assuming Iran agrees to give what has been agreed to, which is perhaps a big assumption, the already legendary epic fury will be at an end, and the highly effective blockade will allow the Hormuz Strait to be open to all, including Iran. If they don't agree, the bombing starts, and it will be, sadly, at a much higher level and intensity than it was before. Thank you for your attention to this matter, President Donald J. Trump. By the way, before I get to that, do you know why, thank you for your attention to this matter, do you know why he says that at the end of all of his tweets?
1: Educate me.
0: Do you know, Jason? I found this out. This is crazy.
2: Don't.
0: Do you know why?
2: No.
0: Do you remember when he was debanked?
1: Yeah.
2: Yeah.
0: Okay. And he got a letter from the bank saying, sorry. The last line was, thank you for your attention to this matter.
1: He has a long memory.
0: He has a very long memory. Isn't that interesting? Yeah. Anyway, Jason, I will believe this when I see it. We don't know who we're even dealing with. And even the president is like, perhaps this is a big assumption. But this is like the third deal that Iran has presented to the United States in the last couple of days. They keep presenting these things. I have a guest coming up in about 30 minutes that's going to tell us about oil and what's the deal. I keep hearing that they're going to run out of space. They're going to run out of space. Well, when are they going to run out of space and shut down the oil fields? Are we there yet? Because if that could be, that's the key to the pressure, I think, of getting a deal done. So we'll find that out in just a few minutes. But what do you think of what he just tweeted?
2: Well, we saw comments from Marco Rubio yesterday just talking about when they're negotiating with the Iranians, it's kind of hard to, like, sometimes it takes over 6 days to get a response back because it's going through multiple different layers of the security state, eventually getting down to the Ayatollah. Who knows the manipulations from the IRGC? Who knows who they're, I don't even know if we know who we're negotiating with. What party? Is it the IRGC? Is it the political establishment? Let's just say I'm highly skeptical every time we get some of these deals or these proposals coming from the Iranians. And there are rumors going around now on more of a 14 or ish point plan that they're proposing.
0: Have we seen it yet?
2: We haven't. I've just seen reporting on what the rumors are on some of it, like, a moratorium on uranium enrichment, us lifting sanctions and releasing frozen funds. I don't know how far those two will go. Yeah.
0: Yeah. We'll do all those things if they are, if they're actually going to not pursue, a nuclear policy and they're going to, get away from Hezbollah and Hamas and all of that. But those are huge ifs. I mean, those are huge. Yeah. You trust the IRGC? Because I don't.
2: Right. No. And I think that what this has brought out all of their internal divisions, and I don't even know if the leadership within Iran even knows who's in charge right now. So I'm very skeptical on all of this. We'll see where it goes. As the president said, it's a big assumption, assuming this will go through. But meanwhile, the blockade is still in effect. I still think the best course of action is to allow things to take its course through the blockade, allow economic pain, to continue there and see what they're forced into later. That's the best course of action.
0: Well, we'll find out about the oil thing here coming up in just a few minutes. Let me switch subjects. Jason, I don't know if you saw this, but I don't even know if this is true. But apparently there were some people from the government with inside knowledge that have asked a group of pastors to meet somewhere in the country, Tennessee. And they met to get briefed on, I don't know, lizard people. I don't know exactly what. Do you have this story? Have you looked into this?
2: A little bit. So this started going around yesterday, and at first I dismissed it. I eventually started seeing it getting pushed all over the place. But apparently there was a, quote, large group of pastors. I looked a few of them up. Some of them are well-known evangelists that supposedly met at an Airbnb in the mountains of Tennessee where a
0: group... Okay, hang on just a second. Hang on. send me a list of the pastors, because I probably know some of them, and I will call them.
2: Okay.
0: And find out. Okay. But go ahead. They met at an Airbnb.
2: Right. One of these pastors' name is Perry Stone. So he put a video out on X yesterday or on YouTube. And I'll just read you a quote that kind of summarizes it. He said, quote, "I'm not going into great detail, but there are a large number of pastors that have been invited to go to a certain state to hear some men in the U.S. government and others share with them a concern that they had. The concern revolved around, quote, some of it has to do with crafts that have been discovered that are not allegedly part of our planet and materials that are made are not part of our planet. Very strange reptilian-looking creatures and other things that almost sound like something of a sci-fi movie or H.G. Wells' book. And it sounds like they're gathering the pastors together to get a unified message so that when disclosures happen, that there's not, I don't know what, there's not, I know this has been discussed in UFO circles before, that there will be civil unrest amongst religious people, and how to control that
0: has always been a question. Among religious people? Don't you think if we found out that there are lizard people here, we would all be a little upset? Why is it just the religious people that are going to be like, I'm not going to stand for the lizard people in the shopping center? I mean,
2: this is when you get this specific claims. And I've actually talked about a documentary. The documentary is called Mirage Men. And I bring that up because at the very end of the documentary, they talk about one of the big specific claims that religious people might have a problem with, which understandably so. But one of the claims or part of the disclosures has always been rumored that the human race has been manufactured by extraterrestrials. That's one of the multitude of.
0: So,
2: and that's what they thought.
0: So wait. The people who claim to believe in Jesus Christ are going to go, well, now, wait a minute. The lizard people say they came up with all of that. We're going to believe that?
1: Sounds like a psyop invented by atheists. What is going on in Tennessee?
0: I mean, as a Christian, the first thing that I would say is if a lizard person was like, you know what? We came here a long ago and we just made up this Jesus thing. First thing that would come behind me come to mind would be, get behind me, Satan. I mean, that does not sound like something I go, no, well, wait a minute. That makes me question Jesus. It makes me question the lizard people.
2: It's interesting. Ricky mentioned PSYOP, and there definitely seems like they're pushing to, I don't know. There's been a lot of talk of disclosure lately, and it definitely kind of I'm getting the PSYOP vibe on a lot of this. But David Grush was trending yesterday also on aliens. He was one of the big whistleblowers, and he was saying that disclosure is going to ramp up between the next 60 to 90 days. We've heard the White House talk about how they're going to release a lot of files. Kash Patel was just talking about the release of a lot of files. He said that, I think, yesterday, the past couple days. Something is coming from the White House. Whether it's a big nothing burger or not, I don't know. But
0: it's going to be a big nothing burger. There's no way the president... Look, can we just be logical here for a second? First of all, if the president knew that there were lizard people among us... Okay, lizard people among us. Do you think he'd be like out there going, and by the way, oil prices are going to come down. I'm working on the next election. We got to get out. He would be focused on is there a bigger story in all of mankind than we find out that aliens are among us? I don't think there's a bigger story. The whole of government would be gearing towards that, not, by the way, we got to bring our interest rates down, and we're going to work on some housing programs. And by the way, lizard people are here. And looks like the war in Ukraine. What did you just say? Yeah, lizard people are here. But let me tell you about the negotiations that are going on. That's not going to happen.
2: There is a fortuitous timing to a lot of the alien talk. It always seems like when there's other large news out there or something that the government doesn't really want to talk about or something like that, we always seem to get a disclosure.
0: Is it the government? You know, these nameless leaks that are coming with people connected to the government. I'd like to know who the people connected to the government are.
2: Yeah.
0: Who are they? You know, who is doing this? This is, again, I mean, honestly, I would love to hear from Christians. I'd love to hear from you, because maybe a lot of people say I'm not a Christian, even though I've been saved and redeemed by Jesus Christ by accepting his atonement, somehow or not a Christian. But I would love to hear from Christians who somehow or another this is going to shake your faith. I just don't believe that. I believe in God until lizard people show up. And then I'm going to listen to the lizard people. And they're like, yeah, let me just tell you that we all came here a long time ago and made up Jesus. Oh, okay. That's shaking my faith. Sorry. Don't think so.
1: They do live among us, and Gavin Newsom and Nancy Pelosi. Do you remember? Steve Dace's prediction on your TV show?
0: Yeah.
1: Here's the exact quote: "We're going to see at least one elected official claim to have directly communicated with non-human intelligence, and the amount of activity, psyop, whatever you want to call it, on the UFO, UAP, NHI front is ramping up." Now I'm suspicious about why Steve Dace knew that. Maybe was he in this Tennessee meeting? But
0: is he a lizard person?
2: That's the better question.
0: He claims to be a Christian. Maybe he's a lizard person. Oh my gosh! I mean, he stated that with such authority, though, too. And I'm not saying that he had inside information, but he really, I mean, because that was shocking coming from him.
1: And we all laughed. We're like, okay, Steve. And well, I guess maybe he was right. We're getting closer. Who do you think the politician would be that would announce that they'd had non-human intelligence?
0: Trump.
1: Okay.
0: I mean, if it's true, Trump, because he's going to let somebody else be the star of that show. No way. If he could, the spacecraft would have TRUMP flashing. It wouldn't be like, you know, the end scene of Close Encounters. It's not just lights. It would spell out Trump. He would be the guy. If this is true, believe me, this is the biggest announcement in all of human history. It's not going to be just leaked out. The president would have to be the one. I don't care who the president is. The president would have to be the one that would break it to the American people and the world. He would have to be. You're going to say, Marco, I know you're busy on like 80 different jobs. I need you to go out, talk to the people about the lizard people. I'm working on negotiations right now. No, it has to be the president. And there's no way. I don't believe it. And even if it's true, I don't believe this is going to shake the faith. I think this would bring faiths together. I think Christians at least Christians. I mean, if you believe in the Bible, if you're like, I don't know, I'm thinking about it, then maybe you believe the lizard person. But if you believe the Bible, you believe in Jesus Christ, if he's worked his atoning power in your life at all, this is not going to shake you. It's not. All right, back in just a second. Let me tell you about Rough Greens. Now, I don't know about you, but I don't let my dog smoke, okay? I don't pour him a glass of a little bit of whiskey at the end of a long day. I don't leave hard drugs laying around the house. You know, hey, he's got to make his own choices. No, I protect my dog from things that are bad for him. Why do we feed our dogs over-processed food that has been stripped of so much of a nutrition every single meal for their whole life and expect them to live their highest life? Okay, we wouldn't do that to our kids, but we do it to our dogs. You know, our dogs were much healthier. This is true. 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
0: Welcome to the Glenn Beck program. Jason, we have audio of this pastor Yes. Talking about, yeah. Can we play any of it? We have about a minute and a half. Can you play a little bit of it?
2: Sure can.
0: Or should we wait?
2: Here is Perry Stone.
0: You want to wait? Go ahead.
2: Perry Stone.
0: No, Perry Stone. Go
9: ahead. I had a friend that sent me a text message. I was in a meeting, a weekend meeting, preaching Friday, Saturday, and Sunday morning. And he said, Perry, can you give me a call? I have some information that has come to my attention. Of course, when a friend of yours does that you know quite well, you have no idea what information they're talking about. And I'm not going to go into great detail, but there were a large number of pastors that had been invited to go to a certain state to hear.
0: Okay, well, when you go into detail, let us know. Pastor, when you get into detail, let us know. We're going to follow this story. I'm going to check out the pastors that apparently were there. I don't recognize any of the names myself, but we'll track them down. We'll have more on this either later on the show or tomorrow. You don't want to miss it. Also, later this week, Nick Shirley is going to be joining us. You don't want to miss that. He is an amazing young man with an unbelievable story to tell this week.
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20: I'm Lisa Lacera, Fox News. President Trump suggesting the conflict with Iran could soon end, but again he stressed,
21: Iran cannot have a nuclear weapon, and they won't. And they've agreed to that, among other things.
20: The president claims Iran very much wants to make a deal, but he says we'll see if they can make a deal that's satisfactory to us. Calling for action by the United Nations, U.S. Ambassador Mike Waltz wants the Security Council to condemn Iran's actions.
22: What we're asking is additional condemnation for the sea mines that they put in, for the toll and the toll system that they're trying to levy on every ship that passes through, which, of course, would then be passed on to consumers all over the world.
20: On Fox's special report with Brett Baer, Walt says Iran has attacked its neighbors in all directions and it should face consequences. A federal judge has unsealed the purported suicide note left by Jeffrey Epstein to his then cellmate. It reads, in part, they investigated me for a month long, found nothing, and it says it's time to say goodbye. Police in Oklahoma make an arrest in a weekend shooting at a party that killed one person and left nearly two dozen others injured.
23: Edmond, Oklahoma Police Chief J.D. Younger announced they have the alleged shooter in custody.
24: Edmond detectives have arrested 18-year-old Jalen Davis for the charge of assault with a deadly weapon.
23: The death of one of the victims, 18-year-old Aviana Smith Gray, Tuesday night, will bring an additional murder charge. Chief Younger also went into how it's believed the incident began.
24: With a disturbance between two females attending the gathering that escalated into an altercation between rival gang members.
23: Chief Younger said more than 80 rounds, injuring at least 22 others, were fired Sunday night. He added they are searching for additional suspects.
20: Fox's Gernal Scott. Two people with hantavirus and one suspected of infection have been evacuated from a cruise ship at the center of the outbreak. America's listening to Fox News.
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20: The man accused of opening fire on Secret Service agents in Washington Monday is now charged.
28: Federal prosecutors charging 45-year-old Michael Marks of Midland, Texas, with three felonies, including assault and unlawful possession of a firearm by a convicted felon. After Secret Service say they spotted Marks carrying a weapon near the White House Monday, around the time that Vice President J.D. Vance was departing the property, that when agents confronted Marks, he opened fire, hitting an innocent teen bystander. Marks was shot by return fire. He's recovering in custody. Investigators say they also recovered a handgun. Jeff Manasso, Fox News.
20: San Luis Obispo County Sheriff's Office has served a search warrant at a home connected to the man convicted of killing 19-year-old college student Kristen Smart in 1996. Paul Flores and his father Rupin were arrested in 2021. Smart's remains have never been found. Paul Flores is currently serving 25 years to life in prison. His father was acquitted of accessory charges. Surprising new research on the state of American childhood shows a lot of high tech and not a lot of play or freedom.
29: Social psychologists have underscored the value of kids spending less time on devices and more time outside with friends. But new research from the Institute for Family Studies finds that message might not be getting through to parents. The data shows around 60% of 17-year-olds are still not allowed to leave their neighborhood unsupervised. 11% cannot leave the house unsupervised. 16% cannot leave their street. 28% cannot leave their yard. 8% are able to go anywhere they want. The study also finds that 50% 50% of three-year-olds use a tablet, iPad, or Kindle. Many of those children have few or no restrictions, and 60% of kids have a smartphone by age 11.
20: Fox's Gianna Gelosi, Wall Street, the Dow gained 612, the NASDAQ added 512. I'm Lee Silasera. This is Fox News.
0: Let's talk about what's happening today.
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6: Most Mother's Day gifts end up in a drawer, but a song lives in the heart forever. 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
11: On the Napoleon invasion / retreat from Russia in 1812. I promise I am going to get back to politics next hour, where we'll touch on things like fraud and oil and being forcing somebody to eat gushers and Lindsey Graham and all kinds of other things still to come in the final hour of the show. But we're not doing any more of that right now, because it's time for part three. And a reminder to you, if you missed part one and part two, well, surprise, surprise, it's available in podcast form. The second hour of Monday's show and the second hour of Tuesday's show is where you will find parts one and two of this ugly little saga. iHeart, Spotify, iTunes, it's all free. There's no charge for any of this stuff. Go download it. Enjoy it. Now let's go to part three. So we finished off last night. Napoleon had lost half of his horses. He just couldn't pin the Russians down up to this point in a big battle anywhere. He was pushing east. His armies were pushing east into the Russians, and there's a skirmish here and a skirmish there, and they'd clash for a little bit and then take off. And he couldn't get what he wanted, and what he wanted was to fight a large Russian force so he could annihilate it. He just wanted to get his hands on them. He had this huge army, this very capable army, and he couldn't get his hands on them, and he was very, very frustrated. He has worked his way into Russia. I already mentioned about the horses. The men are hungry. They're lacking certain things. But Napoleon has to make a decision. Does he keep pushing them? Does he keep going? Push harder. Try to grab that Russian army so you can destroy it, or call it quits for a year. You don't have to abandon the whole thing. Let's rest, refit, get some coats up here, relax for a while. Napoleon, as he almost always did, decided to slam on the gas pedal. He decided on speed. And I want to remind you this, something we've talked about before many times. The great generals of all time. If you're a history nerd like I am, you can pick your general. Genghis Khan, Julius Caesar, Alexander the Great, Hannibal. You go down the list of all the great generals. I don't know that I can think of a single one that didn't believe in speed. Hey, I know there are slower, more methodical generals that are thought of as being wonderful. I get that. But when you look at the pantheon of the greats, they all believed, hey, look, if the men are tired, we'll get through it. Things are breaking down. Too bad. So sad. Because the most important thing is getting to the enemy, getting to the place you want before he does. You move, you get somewhere where he's not expecting, you catch him off balance, and you land the knockout blow. Think of it similar to a boxer who's completely out of stamina. He's out of gas. He can hardly lift his arms, and he really shouldn't throw a huge haymaker right now, but the opponent is a little off balance, and it might be worth it to take that swing, because if you land it, fight over. Great generals think like that more often than not. Napoleon hammers on the gas pedal, and he has a destination in mind. Place you've heard of before, Smolensk. Maybe you haven't. If you haven't, don't worry about it. Again, you can go look up the Battle of Smolensk. It's no big deal. It's a city in Russia. Okay. But you know what a city can't do? A city can't turn and run. And by this point, Alexander has gotten so much pressure from his generals. Alexander feels like, hey, we got to stand and fight here at Smolensk. I can't, I might get a revolt from the people themselves if I just hand over a major city like Smolensk without any kind of a fight. I can't probably politically survive something like that. I've got to do something. So it's fight time. Smolensk has walls. This is one of those things. It seems like as you read about it, that the battle really could have gone either way. And it's exactly what you think it is. It is a fortified Russian city, Russian troops inside of the city. Yes, there's a Russian army also outside of the city. We'll go and call it on the other side, on the opposite side of Napoleon's. Napoleon, he presses because he believes there is a large, large Russian force in there. And this is his opportunity to destroy them. This battle, it was fought with swords and spears. It was French troops climbing walls, stabbing guys. There are stories I read about how they would get to the wall and they didn't have a ladder or something to climb on, and men would be climbing on top of each other's shoulders trying to get over the wall with a sword or a spear in hand to spear the Russian on the other side. It looks, it reads like complete and utter carnage at the Battle of Smolensk. It seems close, but the Russians lose. I read one guy who said they didn't lose, and here was his thinking. Here's what actually happened. The Russians were giving as good as they were getting, and either you can say they lost their nerve, or they just decided that's enough for today. At some point, the Russians said, you know what? Let them have it. Let's go. Let's not lose everybody in our force here. Pack it up and leave. They pack it up and leave. All right. Well, now we have another problem, you see. Keep this in mind as we go throughout this, because this is going to be the same. It's going to be the same story for the rest of the time. As Napoleon moves east into Russia, as he pushes east into Russia, there are different things that are happening, and they're all bad for Napoleon. The first thing that's bad for Napoleon as he moves into Russia is his supply train, his logistics. He's getting further and further and further and further away from where he can get supplies. As he moves east, the food's back there, right? Okay, already, that's bad. Another thing that's bad, towards Europe, in Russia, towards Europe, the western part of Russia by Europe is really the most fertile part of Russia. Russia is a huge place, that's true, but Russia, so much of it, it's kind of, I don't know if I should call it uninhabitable, because there are people who live there, but they have winter coats. There's not a lot of stuff. As you get further east into Russia, there's less and less stuff for you. That's also a problem. As you move east, the land is poor. It's bad. Now Napoleon has taken this city of Smolensk. Great news, right? You won the battle. The Russians abandoned it. Here's the bad news. Remember I told you it was a tough fight? Yeah, the city's friggin' ruined. So if you're Napoleon, now you're looking at this city that could potentially have provided much needed shelter, a place for your men to maybe rest, something like that. It's not as nice of a place to rest now. You might not even get the cover you want because you had to wreck the freaking place with cannonballs before you were able to take it. So the place that maybe you could have put down some roots, you kind of had to ruin it in order to take the thing. Napoleon has to decide. Do I hold here? Or do I try for one more city? And that one more city is the one you've probably saw coming. Certainly, if you're familiar with this story, you've seen it coming. But that city is Moscow. Napoleon thinks there's not a snowball's chance in Hades. The Russians are just going to walk out of Moscow. They can't do that. You can't just leave Moscow. That's not something humanly possible. If I press on past Smolensk, if I do this, I will get my decisive battle in Moscow. I will win. Alexander will sue for peace, and I can go home to my bed and my wife. We will continue in a moment. 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